somebody who belongs to God tonight, give him a praise. Clap your hands to his glory. Somebody who belongs to him. Hallelujah.

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5: How y'all doing? Are y'all grateful to be here? If you're grateful and just glad about what God is doing in your life, just give God a big hand in here. Hallelujah. Hallelujah.

this ain't no shouting song. For those of y'all that came here tonight to see what's gonna go on, can I give y'all a headline in here? The headline is, there are a lot of folks that come to church for the wrong reason. Can I get a witness in here? But God is looking for the folks that's not going to put you down, but reach down and pick you up again. Young ladies,

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6: Give me you. Thus saith the Lord, the heaven is my throne, and the earth is my footstool. Where is the house that ye build unto me? And where is the place of my rest? For all those things have mine hand made, and all those things have been, saith the Lord. But to this man will I look, even to him that is poor and of a contrite spirit, and trembleth at my word. Isaiah 66, verses 1 and 2.
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So let me thank you for the seconds, the minutes, the hours, the days, the weeks, the months, and all of these years. You've been making a way for me. Let me explain.

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8: 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Nothing. 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

Midweek Wednesday is prayer and Bible study at 6 p.m. For more information, you can also call the pastor at 336-947-7828. That's the Campbell Baptist Church, 400 Bradley Road, Danville, Virginia.

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St. Luke, chapter 6, verses 27 and 28. To love your enemies. He said you should do good to them that hate you. He said you should bless them that curse you. 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Now that may be hard to do. But if you really want to be like Jesus, and if you want to be right, hey, you gotta yet love.

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That's what he told me to tell you.

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0: Matthew 4 and 4 reads, "Men shall not live by bread alone, but by every word that proceeds out of the mouth of God." We're living in very troubling times and dealing with complex situations that are literally driving us to our knees in prayer. God's Word is a sure and stable foundation to sustain us in our daily walk in these uncharted times. Tune in for the Bible verse of today on Monday, Tuesday, Thursday, and Friday at 3:05 p.m. and on Wednesdays at 4:05 p.m. for the Bible verse of the day. I'll be sharing a Bible verse and brief exhortation on the Word of God to give encouragement, explanation, and enlightenment to strengthen and inspire you as we both journey through these perilous waters of life. Isaiah 40 and 8 says, "The grass withereth, the flower fadeth, but the word of our God shall stand forever." 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
2: 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That's 434-793-9493. The church is located at 215 Grand Street, Danville. If you want to know the way, you're invited to Bible Way. And in the words of Apostle Lawrence G. Campbell,
6: when you hear the Son, you hear the Father. And the Father said, "You can't die now. 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

Talk. Bishop John Campbell and the entire congregation invite you to worship with them at any and all services at Bethel Way Church of Christ, 11560 Malcross Road, Danville. 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
3: 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The church that is rooted by God can never be uprooted by man. The pastor is the Reverend Maurice Furrow.

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Why don't you

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11: 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The Campbell Baptist Church, 400 Bradley Road, Danville, Virginia, where the pastor is Dr. Howard. 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That's the Camp Road Baptist Church, 400 Bradley Road, Danville, Virginia.

I've been everywhere. I've been all over the world talking about Jesus. And I'm not ashamed. I want everybody in here tonight to put your hands together and go along with me while I tell you, if I

0: Matthew 4:4 reads, "Men shall not live by bread alone, but by every word that proceeds out of the mouth of God." We're living in very troubling times and dealing with complex situations that are literally driving us to our knees in prayer. God's Word is a sure and stable foundation to sustain us in our daily walk in these uncharted times. 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I'll be sharing a Bible verse and brief exhortation on the Word of God to give encouragement, explanation, and enlightenment to strengthen and inspire you as we both journey through these perilous waters of life. Isaiah 40:8 says, "The grass withereth, the flower fadeth, but the word of our God shall stand forever." 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
2: Separated.
1: We were able to get in touch with each other in no time.
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2: breaking
1: down. We handled
2: down
1: everything
2: crying,
1: very
2: but
1: well.
2: I had to try and stay calm.
1: The whole experience was fine.
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12: 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The church is located at 215 Grand Street, Danville. 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And in the words of Apostle Lawrence G. Campbell,
13: "When you hear the Son, you hear the Father. And the Father said, you can't die now. You have too much to live for, and God is not through with you yet."
14: Come on, clap your hands and give the Lord some praise.

want to tell you a little story. There was an old mother who lived in New Orleans who was displaced by Hurricane Katrina. She lost everything that she had, her home, car, family. And when they evacuated her, they sent her to a shelter between New Orleans and Baton Rouge. And while she sat there on a cot that they had provided for her, she had been without food and water and the necessities, and she began to cry. She started to shed tears. But while she was crying, she thought on the goodness of the Lord. And she started singing this little song.

0: Come on, help me say that. Jesus, Jesus, Jesus. I need some help.
1: Jesus, Jesus, Jesus.
0: Come on, lift your voice and say, Jesus, Jesus, Jesus. Come on. Jesus, Jesus. Well, a young man walked up to her and said, Mother, why are you calling on Jesus? Shouldn't you be calling on FEMA? Shouldn't you be calling on the Red Cross, Salvation Army? Or better yet, shouldn't you be calling on President Bush and Cheney and those? And she said, Son, you don't understand. There's a reason why I'm calling on that name. Because that's the name that's above every name. And she said, there's a reason why I'm calling on that name, Jesus. And you know what she told that young boy? She said, come here, let me tell you why I call on that name. Savior, Savior, Savior. Come on, help me say that.
1: Savior, Savior, Savior.
0: Anybody know him as

0: The paramedics was rushing by with a stretcher. They had an old man on the stretcher that had a seizure because he couldn't get his medication and his prescription. And she stopped him and said, "Where are you taking this man?" They said, "We're trying to get him over to the triage unit and get him some medical attention." She said, "Let me look at him." And while she was looking at the old man, a young girl came up with a baby in her arm, and the baby had a fever. She said, "Let me look at the baby too." And the young boy said, "Why you want to look at these folk? Why you want to look at these folk?" You know what she told him? "Healer, healer, healer." That's what the old mother said. "Healer, healer, healer." I wish y'all would help me say that up in here. Come on. "Healer, healer, healer. What's his name?"
1: "Jesus, Jesus, Jesus."
0: Anybody know him as a healer? Come on.
1: "Healer, healer, healer."
0: Why don't you wave your hand and say,

over by the exit door. Folks was rushing over to the exit door to see what was going on. They was making a lot of noise, and somebody sent a note, and it said there were 3 tractor trailers out there with food, water, and medicine, and mother started to really cry now. She really lost it now. And then somebody else sent another note, said there were 2 more tractor trailers that just showed up with dry clothes and Pampers and all the other stuff that they needed. And mother just lost it. She just started boo-hooing all over the place. And the young boy walked up to mother and said, "Mother, why are you crying now? You ought to be rejoicing. You ought to be shouting and rejoicing. Why are you crying now?" She said, "Son, once again, you don't understand." 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She lifted up her hands. She said, "Thank you, thank you, thank you." Come on, y'all, help me here. Thank you, thank you, thank you. Anybody want to tell him thank you?

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proclaim the word of God to revive your spirit, recharge your spirit, renew your mind, and cause you to be transformed by the word of God. 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The Lord bless you and keep you, cause his face to shine upon you.

0: Matthew 4:4 reads, "Men shall not live by bread alone, but by every word that proceeds out of the mouth of God." 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I'll be sharing a Bible verse and brief exhortation on the Word of God to give encouragement, explanation, and enlightenment to strengthen and inspire you as we both journey through these perilous waters of life. Isaiah 40:8 says, "The grass withereth, the flower fadeth, but the word of our God shall stand forever." 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
4: 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The church that is rooted by God can never be uprooted by man. The pastor is the Reverend Maurice Furl.
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7: Give me you. Thus saith the Lord, the heaven is my throne, and the earth is my footstool. Where is the house that ye build unto me? And where is the place of my rest? For all those things have mine hand made, and all those things have been, saith the Lord. But to this man will I look, even to him that is poor and of a contrite spirit, and trembleth at my word. Isaiah 66, verses 1 and 2.
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0: We'll show some love to Pastor Brian Pierce, my son Zakari Cortez. How many believe?
1: Matthew 4 and 4 reads, "Men shall not live by bread alone, but by every word that proceeds out of the mouth of God." We're

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I wanted to give up on God. But how many of y'all know that sometimes when we are not in our right mind, it ain't nobody but Satan trying to tell you that you are nothing. But how many of y'all here know that God will step in? I'm talking about somebody for real. Somebody here tonight that know that God will step in the sick room. How many of y'all been sick in here? Those of y'all that been sick, just get on your feet. Those that been sick in here today. How many of y'all, even in the midst of your sickness, can say God was there with me every step of the way? We got single mothers out here. It's hard on them trying to just raise their children.

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2: 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But there is hope.

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1: That's right, all my brothers and sisters of the kingdom. This is Bishop E. Edward Robinson II of Mount Sinai Glorious Church of God, inviting you to tune in every Sunday morning right here at 1250 AM Dow WDBA while we bring forth, deliver, prophesy, declare, proclaim the word of God to revive your spirit, recharge your spirit, renew your mind, and cause you to be transformed by the word of God. 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And then meet us at 10:30 on Sunday mornings for our morning worship there at the Mount, 716 Jefferson Street, Danville, Virginia, and on Wednesday night for our Bible study. The Lord bless you and keep you, cause his face to shine upon you.

It ain't over. It ain't over. I don't care what you're going through. Feels like you're down for the last count. It ain't over. Feels like you cried your last tear. Not over. Not over. Not over. Not over. God has the final say. God has the final say. God has the final say.

0: Matthew 4:4 reads, "Men shall not live by bread alone, but by every word that proceeds out of the mouth of God." We're living in very troubling times and dealing with complex situations that are literally driving us to our knees in prayer. God's Word is a sure and stable foundation to sustain us in our daily walk in these uncharted times. 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Isaiah 40:8 says, "The grass withereth, the flower fadeth, but the word of our God shall stand forever." 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
17: 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The church is located at 215 Grand Street, Danville. If you want to know the way, you're invited to Bible Way. And in the words of Apostle Lawrence G. Campbell,
18: "When you hear the Son, you hear the Father. And the Father said, you can't die now. You have too much to live for, and God is not through with you yet."

many times in life we find ourselves in situations where we simply need a touch from God. It could be financial, it could be physical or spiritual. We try to fix it on our own, but we soon realize that God's hand on our dilemma is the only remedy. Wherever you are in life today, I encourage you to find enough faith to press into God's presence. Healing is there. Rest

0: 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I'm Deborah Horton. We are so honored that you've joined us today as we journey into one of the most important prophetic teachings in the Bible, the second coming of Christ and the millennial reign. 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This message is designed to strengthen your faith, increase your understanding, and remind you that Jesus is soon to return. Let's welcome our teacher, Francis, the founder and president of the Francis B. Tate Ministries with Focus on Discipleship. Stay tuned, because today's teaching could change your eternity. Here's Francis.
1: Thank you so much, Deborah. Thank you for letting the Holy Spirit speak to you as you bring us on the air. Thank you so very much. And good morning, every afternoon, everybody. And thank you so very much for coming in and sitting with us in our classroom setting as we continue to study the Word of God, looking at the end of the last days, the signs of the end times. We want you to know what the Bible says about the signs of the end times so that we might prepare ourselves for that time. And I believe the Bible said that we are living in these times because Matthew tells us that as the days of Noah were, so shall the coming of the Son of Man be. And I believe we are living in those days now, and we want to inform you about what the Bible says and what to look for. So as we go to God right now and ask Him for special anointing on this service, let's pray. And our Heavenly Father, thank you again for such a beautiful, beautiful day. And we come to you because we seek your face for your fresh anointing on this service so that you might be glorified and we'll be blessed, and that somebody might be convicted, convinced, and persuaded to come to Jesus right now. So Holy Spirit, would you be with us as we go into this study of the signs of the last days? It's a privilege as well as an opportunity. And so thank you so very much. In Jesus' name we ask it. Amen. Again, we say good morning, everybody. Afternoon. I don't know why I'm keep saying morning. I guess when we first started the ministry, it was in the morning. But now we've changed another network. So now we'll have to get used to saying afternoon instead of morning. But good afternoon, everybody. Last time we were together, and I'm so glad that you're following us. It's so very important that we follow what the Bible says. And last time we were with you, we gave you some scripture, some prophecies about what's going on today. And I was so inspired and so uplifted with these prophecies that we share with you that I was inspired to go back and give you these verses of scripture again. As I did, I got real excited, and I want you to go back and study again and be sure you listen to what the Word of God is saying, that we might get excited too, and that we'll run to and fro and tell lost men and women that Jesus is soon to come. And last time we were with you, we told you from the scripture who will survive the tribulation. And we told you from Ezekiel, that 20th chapter, verses 33 and through 40, and Matthew, the 25th chapter, verses 31 through 46, we share with you there will be Jews and Gentiles who will survive the tribulation. So I want you to get your Bibles in hand, and a friend who needs to know Jesus, call them now and ask them if they would just listen to us in as we share the Word of God with so many. So Jews and Gentiles will survive the tribulation. But I tell you, Christ will rule the earth for a millennial. And a millennium is 1,000 years. Jesus Christ is going to rule. After the tribulation, the battle is over. And the armed hordes of the earth have been defeated. Just when it seems like all is lost, Jesus Christ appears in glory, leading his armies to earth. I tell you, we've gone up to get our rewards, and we're coming back with him to fight against the enemy. And before the day ended, the battle of Armageddon has been won by Jesus and his army. But the earth, the whole earth, is in ruin. Death and destruction is everywhere. Well, teacher, what takes place next? As the Bible teaches us, okay. Now, listen. Rather than returning to his Father in heaven, Jesus Christ will erect his throne in Jerusalem. There, Jesus will establish a capital. He will establish it as a capital city, reinstate the Jews as his people, and rule over the whole earth, the entire earth, in a 1,000-year reign of peace, prosperity, and righteousness, which we call the millennium. Revelation 20th chapter, verses 4 through 6, that millennium. The Old Testament prophecies, I tell you, are filled with details about the new government Christ will establish when he comes, when he returns to this earth. And listen, here is what life will be like when the Lord Jesus Christ rules this earth. Now, if you've got to really have your pen and paper in your Bible, I went back and studied these scriptures and I got so excited. I tell you, so blessed. I was inspired to go back and share these scriptures again with you. And maybe some of you didn't get it last time we were together. But you've got to get your pen and paper as we share with you what the Bible says of what life will be like when Jesus Christ himself rules this earth. I tell you, so important. We're going to look at it together. Christ will be king when he rules this earth, this whole world. And Jeremiah tells us about it. Jeremiah, that 23rd chapter, verse 5. Jeremiah says, the branch of David will rule. That's Jesus. Christ will fulfill his prophesied rule. That's according to St. Luke, the first chapter, verses 32 through 33. Go back and write that down. And the believers of the church age, remember, the church age will reign with Christ according to Revelation 20th chapter, verses 4 through 6. Go back and study that to get you excited. I pray to get you so excited that you'll want somebody else to go to heaven along with you. And I often say in ministry, I don't want my worst enemy to go to hell. Why? I found out that hell is an awful place. And the last word I heard from hell was from the rich man. He overlooked Lazarus. He never took time out to accept God, accept Jesus. The rich man prayed in hell, called out, Father Abraham, send Lazarus, the one he walked over, and tell my five brothers, don't come here, because I am tormented in this flame. This place is full of torments. So tell my five brothers, don't come here. But I tell you, everybody, it's going to be an awful day. So I'm going to challenge every Christian, every believer in Jesus Christ, to be convicted, convinced, and persuaded to get out on the field and reach the lost community for the kingdom of God. And as I travel in ministry, it shocks me. The many people are not saved, and they're walking around nonchalant, as if nothing is going on, nothing's going to happen. And don't believe when you tell them. But I don't get upset about that, because the Bible already told me according to Peter's words, that in the days in which we live, scoffers are going to come. And they're going to ask, where is he? Y'all talk about Jesus coming, but where is he? I mean, nothing has changed since the fathers fell asleep, so tell us, where is he? But they forgot the flood. And we are living in those days. But we got to tell the story and tell people how they can flee from the wrath to come. The believers of the church age will reign with Christ according to Revelation 20th chapter verses 4 through 6. Secondly, Israel will be prominent. Israel will be the favorite nation. They will, according to Isaiah, that second chapter, verses 1 through 3. Jerusalem will be the capital city. Prophecy from Isaiah, from 6th chapter, verse 10 through 14. And David's throne will be reestablished. Right there in St. Luke, the first chapter, verse 32. Israel will be prominent. And thirdly, Christ's rule will reflect his character. That's going to be wonderful, everybody. Jesus' rule will reflect his character. According to Isaiah, that second chapter, verse 4, justice for everyone. That's what he teaches us. There will be justice for everyone. Not just for the rich and wealthy, but there's going to be justice for everyone. Where there's no justice, there's no peace. But there's going to be peace that day. All will prosper. Not just the rich and wealthy. Michael tells us, according to that fourth chapter, verse 4, all will prosper. There'll be no rich and poor. All will prosper. Jeremiah, the 23rd chapter, verse 5, says, Jesus Christ will reign in righteousness. And Zechariah, Old Testament prophecies, Zechariah, the 8th chapter, verse 4 and 5, listen what Zechariah says in prophecy. The earth will be at peace. And thank God, there'll be no more fighting. There'll be no more fighting. Isaiah said that they're going to turn their plowshares into pruning hooks, their swords into plowshares. There'll be no war anymore, no more fighting. And people will be safe. Jeremiah prophesied that in that 23rd chapter, verses 5 and 6. There'll be no more drive-by shootings. We'll be safe. Won't that be wonderful, everybody? We're talking about what the world will be like when Jesus rules on this whole earth. And the natural world will be transformed. Listen to me. The natural world will be transformed. Isaiah, that 30th chapter, verses 23 through 26. Isaiah prophesied. He said, the climate will be ideal. No more global warming as we suffer now. Isaiah again says in that 11th chapter, verse 6 through 8, he says wild animals will be tamed. Did you hear? That's what's going to be like in that day when Jesus reigned. Wild animals are going to be tamed. And you've got to go back and read that. It would take me too long to read all that, but I want you to go back and read it. Wild animals. And I often wonder why the Bible teaches that little children shall lead them, because the wild animals are going to be tamed. You'll be able to put your hands on a snake and it won't bite you. The big lion, the ruler of the jungle, will be laying down with the lion, with the lamb. It's going to be a tamed place. Fishing will be great, according to Ezekiel, that 47th chapter, verses 9 through 10. Fishing in heaven, in that new land. That's what Isaiah says. Ezekiel says that 49th chapter 19. I mean, fishers, you're going to be able to fish in that place where Jesus is going to reign. People will have good health. People in that day, according to Isaiah 35, 5 and 6, will have good health. No more doctors. No more medicine. We're going to have good health when Jesus rules this earth. And you ought to be excited to know this is where we're going. and life will be lengthened, according to Isaiah, the 65th chapter, verses 19 and 20 and 22. And Ezekiel prophesies in that 47th chapter, verse 12. This is what Ezekiel prophesies. Trees will provide food and medicine. I tell you, I got excited about that, and I want to go back and do it over again to make sure you got the scriptures, and maybe somebody didn't hear me last week, but you have it now. We'll talk about a land, what's going to be like, what life is going to be like when Jesus rules this world. I get excited about it. And lastly, God will be worshipped. Right there in prophecy. Malachi, that first chapter, verse 11. Listen to what Isaiah said. His name will be known throughout the whole world. You got to go back and read that and see what it means. His name will be known throughout the whole world. And Ezekiel, in that 40 and 48th chapters, Ezekiel prophesies that the temple at Jerusalem will be the center of worship. Not all over the place, but Jerusalem will be the center. The temple there will be the center of worship. Zechariah says in 14th chapter, verse 16, this is what he says, and representatives will come from everywhere. I'm talking about a land, a world that's going to be ruled by Jesus. And Isaiah again says, 66th chapter, verse 23, Isaiah says, all mankind will come. All mankind will come to that one central temple to worship Jesus Christ. Won't have to worry about going this place, that city, that state, but we'll all worship in that one city in Jerusalem. And the Jews, listen to this, the Jews will lead in worship there at that time. According to Isaiah, that 6th chapter, verse 10 through 14. Know that all this is awaiting all Christians. My question, don't you want to go there? Don't you want to go and live with Jesus forever? When Christ rules in the millennium, in that millennial kingdom, 1,000 years, his love, justice, mercy, righteousness, and peace, we found where? Throughout the whole earth. Let that sink in for a minute. All these were ruled throughout the whole earth. And since people reflect their ruler, the people of the kingdom will reflect the characteristics of their king, who is Jesus. And during this golden age, it's called the golden age, the earth will be what God intended it to be before Satan entered in the Garden of Eden, been cast out of heaven because he tried to rule. I tell you, it's going to be the way God intended it before Satan got in the picture. Everybody, this is true, and I believe it because the Bible says it. And we're living in the last hour, John tells us. So come on board and get to know Jesus right now. And people of every generation, and you know this is true, right where we live, people of every generation have longed to see the world we've been talking about, rescued from conflict and strife, and brought into a condition of peace and harmony. Although this will happen perfectly when Jesus rules his kingdom, we want to know what you're going to do to be a help. What are you going to do after hearing what this new kingdom is going to be like? What are you going to do about it now? I'll tell you, everybody, the love that Jesus has given us, that's what causes me to go. And I do ministry in several nursing facilities. Did ministry this week, and one lady came up to me after services. She said, thank you so much for coming and sharing with us. I said, God has placed his love in my heart. I'm expressing the same love that God gave me to you. I'm here because I love you. And I tell you, it's something to be able to go and tell people how they can flee from the wrath to come and what's awaiting all of us once we leave this world. It's true, and I've given you prophecies. It was already prophesied, and the New Testament is the Old Testament being revealed. We're going to enjoy all that the prophets have prophesied. Peace, joy, happiness and righteousness. I tell you, it's worth the fight. It's worth waiting on Jesus to come. And take those scriptures we've given all of you. Listen, when the broadcast is over in your study time, go back and sit down in the presence of the Lord. Take the scriptures I've given you, letting you know and letting me know what this world will be like when Jesus Christ himself rules this earth. That's what the Bible says. I want to be sure I gave you what God said, not what I think. It's exciting. And it makes life worthy, easy to live, to know that there's a better place, which is called heaven, waiting on us. So we're going to move to our next thought here. Judgment for unbelievers. All those that's left behind without Jesus Christ, they are going to be judged. We're going to talk about the judgment for all unbelievers. Remember I told you when the church was raptured, after that we go to the judgment seat. Every believer will be judged. Not to go to hell or heaven because they're already in heaven, but they'll be judged for what they've done. Good or bad, the Bible teaches, everybody will be judged for what you've done, whether it was for Christ or for yourself. We're going to be judged. So we're going to move on to the next phase here. Judgment for unbelievers. Let me share this story that will kind of lead us in to our next thought. And remember, we're talking about the signs of the last days. This little story I found, I think it fits well here, about Jesus is coming to judge all unbelievers. In National Geographic magazine, there was a fascinating article entitled, "A Pacific Island Awaits Its Messiah." The Christ with a small c referred to it is not the Lord Jesus, but a legendary figure called John Frum, F-R-U-M. The author, Dr. Cal Mueller, pointed out that the islanders think this person would be either a beneficent spirit, a god comes from to earth, or King America, King of America. The third description has its origin in the fact that U.S. troops occupy the area during World War II, and their presence was accompanied by many material benefits. The people concluded that John Frum had arrived. Although they experienced keen disappointment when the soldiers left, their hopes did not die. They frequently marched with bamboo rifles slung over their shoulders and the letters USA printed on their bodies. They are still looking for their Messiah. So who they think will usher in a prosperous work-free millennium or unlimited earthly goods. We as Christians, as believers in the Bible, we are also looking for a coming king. Our hope, your hope and my hope, however, is grounded upon much more than the imaginations of men who long for physical luxury. Our hope is based upon a more sure word of prophecy, says Peter, according to 2 Peter, that first chapter, verse 19. The same blessed Savior who came in the flesh nearly 2,000 years ago died on the cross, rose from the dead, and showed himself alive by many infallible proofs, according to Acts, the first chapter, verse 3. Will one day return just as he promised. Your Messiah and my Messiah is no legend. Who is he? He is the Lord Jesus Christ who lives right now in heaven. So everybody, keep looking up. Jesus is coming again. He's coming again with judgment for the unbelievers, and there after that we'll see a new world. We got to come back and let's get in the Word of God together. Let's look at the judgment of all unbelievers. And after that's done, we're going to look at the new world. Because John said, I looked and I saw a new heaven and a new earth. We're going to talk about that next time we get together. So would you come back with us next week as we continue to give you encouragement.

0: and your anointing. For it's in Jesus' name we pray. And Lord, may the words of my mouth and the meditation of my heart be acceptable in your sight. For Lord, we believe every word your word says. You are our strength and our redeemer. In Jesus' name we pray. Amen.
1: 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We pray that this message has encouraged your heart, strengthened your faith, and inspired you to stay ready for the return of our Lord and Savior, Jesus Christ. 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Remember, now is the time to draw closer to God, study His Word, and live faithfully before Him. Jesus is coming, and we must be prepared. 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Until then, may the grace of God, the peace of Christ, and the power of the Holy Spirit be with you always. God bless you and have a wonderful day in the Lord.

0: Matthew 4:4 reads, "Men shall not live by bread alone, but by every word that proceeds out of the mouth of God." 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I'll be sharing a Bible verse and brief exhortation on the Word of God to give encouragement, explanation, and enlightenment to strengthen and inspire you as we both journey through these perilous waters of life. Isaiah 40:8 says, "The grass withereth, the flower fadeth, but the word of our God shall stand forever." Let's get a daily nugget from the Bible verse of the day right here on WDVA, your great gospel radio station.
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3: Give me you. Thus saith the Lord, the heaven is my throne, and the earth is my footstool. Where is the house that ye build unto me? And where is the place of my rest? For all those things have mine hand made, and all those things have been, saith the Lord. But to this man will I look, even to him that is poor and of a contrite spirit, and trembleth at my word. Isaiah 66, verses 1 and 2.
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6: May we pray. Eternal God, our Father, Thou who rules and super rules our world, Thou who looked out in space one day and caused worlds to twirl, and every planet in space took its rightful place, Thou who rolled this terrestrial ball into space, baptized it with a liquid mist, ordered a variety of blooming flowers, transfigured into a marvelous attraction. Thou, O God, we come tonight with thanksgiving. We come with praise. We come with worship, with our minds stayed on Thee. Lord, times are difficult now. We're living in times whereby civilization is torn by degradation, and it flirts with doom and disaster. High-mindedness runs our streets like a mad dog and beats in uncertain paths. Selfishness has evaporated the milk of human kindness, while pain and panic chase each other like June bugs in the summer sun. Here we are, O God, in a mean world. Violence and upheaval, joy and sorrows. Those who listen to my voice, today some are downtrodden. Some can't pay their bills. Some have children who steal to support a drug habit. Some are living in what's supposed to be a home, but it's a house. Some, oh God, don't know what tomorrow is going to bring. But Lord, we come tonight with our minds knowing that you have all power in your hand. Father, hear me if you will. You heard Daniel in the lion's den. You heard the Hebrew boys in the fiery furnace. Please hear us right here and right now. Oh, Lord. Somebody in radio land, hear my voice right here and right now. They've tried some of everybody. They've tried some of everything. And now, move them to try you. Oh, Lord. We know that the answer is in the church. We know that the school does not have the answer. We know that the government doesn't have the answer.

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Let him come to be like David when he said, I was glad.

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In Jesus' name. In Jesus' name. We don't want Abraham. We don't need Isaac. We don't want Jacob.

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1: 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I'm your host, Lee Cameron. 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As usual, we start the show off with the prayer by the Reverend Jasper Williams. Here's what I think you'll enjoy now by the Reverend James Cleveland and the Gospel Music Workshop of America. 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

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That's Ben of Standard, and somewhere somebody's praying for you on the Sunday morning Oldie Goldie Show. And now, here's a look at the weather forecast. Mostly sunny and hot today with a 30% chance of showers and thunderstorms, mainly after 3 p.m. with a high of 97 degrees. Heat index values as high as 101. Light wind for the south, becoming southwest 5 to 10 miles per hour, and winds could gust as high as 21 miles per hour. Tonight, mostly cloudy with a continued 30% chance of showers and thunderstorms, mainly before 9 p.m. with a low of around 67. Wind for the southwest around 5 to 10 miles per hour, becoming calm. Tomorrow, partly sunny with only a 20% chance of showers and thunderstorms after 2 p.m. with a high of 86. Tomorrow night, mostly cloudy, 30% chance of showers after 2 a.m. with a low of around 60. Tuesday, the extended forecast, mostly cloudy with a 30% chance of showers before 8 a.m. with a high near 82. Tuesday night, mostly cloudy with a low of around 60. Wednesday, mostly sunny with a high near 88 degrees. 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

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We've got a great lineup of programming for you this morning. At 7 o'clock, it's the Camp Grove Missionary Baptist Church Program of the Year, and their pastor, Dr. Howard, will have a word for you. At 7:30 this morning, it's the Mount Sinai Glorious Church of God Program of the Year with a message from their pastor, Bishop E.L. Robertson II. Then, at 8 o'clock, it's the Bennett Memorial Missionary Baptist Church Program of the Year, and their pastor, Reverend Boyd Hairston, will be preaching. At 8:30, it's the Van Street Missionary Baptist Church Program coming your way with a message from their pastor, the Reverend Maurice Farrell. At 9 o'clock, it's the Bible Way Cathedral Apostolic Church Program of the Year, and their senior pastor, Bishop-elect Dr. Philip Campbell, will be leading the service. At 10 o'clock this morning, it's the second half of the day's Oldie Goldie Show at WDVA. Then, at 10:30, it's Messages of Salvation with Elder Dean Childress. At 11 o'clock this morning, Bishop John Campbell, pastor of the Bethel Way Church of the Cross Church, will be here with a word for you. At 12:30, it's Follow the Light with Elder Rosemary Bethay. Then, at 5 o'clock, it's the Oak Grove Missionary Baptist Church Program of the Year, and their pastor, Reverend Reginald Carter, will be preaching. I hope you'll stay with us. Here's one for you now by Velma Watkins and the Angelic Gospel Community Choir. And bless His holy name.

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2: And this morning our text is found beginning with verse 6, the book of Jonah, one of the minor prophets. And chapter 2 is the chapter. Our text will begin with verse 6. I want to give you time to find this book and this chapter and this particular text, because it is important for you to follow along with me as we look into the Word of God. Jonah chapter 2, beginning with verse 6. If you found this chapter and verse, please respond by saying out loud, amen.
3: Amen.
2: And as you know, it is my custom to read from the King James translation of the Bible. Verse 6 reads as follows. I went down to the bottoms of the mountains. The earth with her bars was about me forever. Yet hast thou brought up my life from corruption, O Lord, my God. When my soul fainted within me, I remembered the Lord, and my prayer came in unto thee into thine holy temple. They that observe lying vanities forsake their own mercy. But I will sacrifice unto thee with the voice of thanksgiving. I will pay that I have vowed. Salvation is of the Lord. This morning, I want to speak from the topic, what happens when you run from the call of God? What happens when you run from the call of God? Let us pray. Our Father in God, we call on you now to come into our midst, because we need you, Lord. We can't get along in this life without you. We pray, Father, that you would forgive us for all of our sins and shortcomings, and then cleanse us from all unrighteousness, so that we can be clean and fit for thy service in making a difference for you in this old sinful world. Now teach us, O God, and equip us through your word to be your faithful servants. For it is in Jesus' name we pray and we ask these blessings. Amen. What happens when you run from the call of God? Every Christian has a call from God on his or her life. Now make no mistake about it. If you are a Christian, and if God has saved you, he has placed a call on your life. And after being accepted by Christ, when you received him as your Savior, Now there's work for you to do in furthering his kingdom. But there are people who run from this call because they have made other plans with their lives. Running from God's call can result in feelings of deep despair.
0: Yes, sir.
2: Running from the call of God can result in experiencing internal conflict.
0: Yes, sir.
2: And missed opportunities to make a positive impact in this old world.
0: Oh, yes.
2: Running from this call can lead to hardships that could have been avoided. Not only will the hardship affect you, but it will affect people around you,
0: yes, sir,
2: such as your family and other relationships. Resisting God's call is a very costly thing to do. It is very costly, as you might end up paying a higher price in your physical, emotional, and spiritual health when all you had to do was simply submit to the will of God.
0: Yes, sir.
2: But I'm here to tell you this morning that you cannot run from God.
0: What?
2: He knows where you are at all times.
0: Oh, yeah.
2: There is no hiding from the Almighty God. Here in the chapter of our text, we learn that Jonah had been called by God to go to Nineveh and preach, because the people of that city had sinned to the point that God was about to bring judgment upon them. The call came to Jonah, but he refused to go. And because he ran from God, he got in trouble and ended up in the belly of a whale.
0: Yes, sir.
3: Oh, yeah.
2: While he was in trouble for running from the call of God, he realized that no one could help him but God alone. And I believe this morning that I'm talking to someone who have run from the call of God on your life. God has called you, and you refuse to do what he said.
0: All right.
2: You have decided to make other plans with your life. You've decided to do something completely different. You've decided to make a lot of money. Maybe you've decided to buy the fine and material things of life so that you can show others how well you are doing.
0: Well,
2: maybe you've decided to earn the kind of money that can afford you to live in a gated community.
0: Oh, yes.
2: You have decided that you would not follow and obey the call of God that he has placed upon your life. Well, if that's the case, now you're in trouble. You may be sick and you can't get well. Your children may be in and out of the jailhouse. You may be always in financial trouble, all because you ran from the call of God. Yes, you can run, but you can't hide. God knows how to find you. Am I right, somebody? Does anybody in here believe that God knows how to find you? Oh, yes. So I say to you, stop running. Obey the call. In verse 6, I want you to look at it with me. In verse 6, Jonah says, he went down to the bottoms of the mountain, the earth with her bars was about me forever. Let me tell you what that means when he talks about the earth with her bars. What that means is that he sank so low until he saw the doors of hell. And so he had to cry out to God. Notice what he says. Thou, meaning God, brought up my life from corruption. Oh Lord, my God. We see here that Jonah got in trouble for running from the call. He cries to God, and God brought up his life from corruption.
0: Yes, sir.
2: He said, I ran from the call. I didn't want to go. I had other plans for my life. But when I resisted the call, I sank so low, I saw the doors of hell. Oh, I feel like I'm talking to somebody this morning who sank so low in their lives, they felt like they saw the very doors where hell was. So Jonah says he had to cry and call on God. And God reached down and brought him up. Lifted him from the pits and took him up from where he saw the doors of hell.
0: Yes, sir.
2: Placed him in a place where he needed to be. He said, salvation is of the Lord. Look at this word, brought up my life. This word brought here. In the Hebrew language, it is the word Allah, and it means to be lifted up. God lifted up Jonah. It means to be taken up and taken out of the belly of the whale. If you are running from the call of God and you cry unto him, he will lift you up.
0: Yes, he will.
2: Does anybody believe that? And he'll set you upon a rock.
0: All right.
2: Even a place where you can praise his holy name.
0: Amen.
2: How many believe that he'll put you where you need to be? Oh, yes. So stop running and turn to God.
0: Yes, sir.
2: He will forgive you and take you back. Isn't it good to know that God is a forgiving God?
0: Oh, yes. Oh, yes. Glory.
2: Now, I'm here to tell you, he's not like some of our Negro brothers and sisters.
0: Well.
2: Because whenever you do wrong to some of us, we want to hold on to the grudge forever.
0: Oh, yes.
2: We have some family members, people in your family. Lord, they'll hold a grudge all the way to the day they leave this earth. And they won't let you forget it. Every time they see you, they'll remind you of the wrong that you did to them. But I'm glad this morning that I serve a God that forgives me. I don't know about you, but there are times when I'll mess up.
0: All right.
2: There are times when I'll make mistakes.
0: Yes, sir.
2: And fall short of the standards of God.
0: Oh, yeah.
2: Glory. And I'm glad this morning.
0: Oh, yes.
2: That if I ask him to forgive me, he'll reach down that merciful hand of his and bring me back into his fellowship and tell me that he loves me. Aren't you glad that he's that kind of God?
0: Oh, yes.
2: Jonah got in trouble because he refused to answer God's call. But when he got in trouble, he learned that he needed to call on the Lord to rescue him. God had mercy.
0: Yes, sir.
2: Aren't you glad that he's merciful?
0: Amen.
2: And God reached down and brought him out of the belly of the whale. He came out of the belly of the whale with seaweed wrapped all around his body. But the good news is he was delivered. Oh, yeah. Isn't that right?
0: Yes, sir.
2: But I want you to see another point in the text. Come with me. I want you to see something else here. Notice, while in trouble or running from the call, here it is in the text, verse 7, he remembered the Lord. Verse 7. He remembered the Lord.
0: Yes.
2: Here Jonah makes it clear that his trouble caused him to remember what God could do.
0: Oh, yes.
2: And you know, a lot of times we take God for granted.
0: Yes, sir.
2: His blessings and all that he does for us. We oftentimes take him for granted until we get in trouble. Am I right, somebody?
0: Uh-huh.
2: My brother called me. He's a minister of the gospel. He called me a few days ago. And he said to me, I've been going through so much trouble and I'm catching a hard time. He said that I've been afflicted, I've been tried, and I've been tested.
0: Yeah.
2: Then he paused for a moment, and then he said these words. He said, but, it was good that I was afflicted because it made me turn to the Lord.
0: All right.
2: He said, had I not been afflicted,
0: yeah,
2: I wouldn't have turned to the Lord. Are you with me, church?
0: Yeah.
2: Jonah says, when my soul fainted within me, I remembered the Lord. This word remember means to recall. It means to be brought back to memory that God is merciful.
0: Yes, he is.
2: And that he is the one who can rescue at any time. Here, Jonah remembered the Lord. Jonah recalled Jonah. It was brought back to Jonah's memory that God is good and God is merciful.
0: Yes, he is.
2: and that it was God who called him to preach. We recall, or rather Jonah recalled, and it was brought to his memory, and God answered his prayer, and he was brought out of trouble. He remembered, Jonah remembered, the words of the psalmist who said, O thou that hearest prayer, unto thee shall all flesh come. Somebody here this morning may be in trouble because you have run from the call of God that's on your life. You need, like Jonah, you need to remember the Lord. Remember that all things are possible through him if you believe.
0: Yes, sir. Yes, sir.
2: When Jonah prayed, his prayer came into the temple of God, and God answered his prayer. All because Jonah remembered the Lord. He remembered the God of his salvation.
0: Oh, yeah.
2: But this is what happens to people when they run from the call of God on their life. I'm here to tell you that when the call comes, there is no escape. It's best that you go ahead and follow God's call on your life. How many see what I'm talking about?
0: Yes, sir.
2: I never will forget when the call of the Lord came to me, came to my life years ago. I told my pastor at that particular time, and he said to me, well, Howard, if the Lord has called you, well, you're going to do it because God has a switch and he whips those who do not obey him back into his will. It's just like a disobedient child. When you were raising your children,
3: yeah,
2: and when they disobeyed, you would get out that switch,
3: oh, yeah,
2: and you would whip them, right, until they got back in line with what you were teaching. Am I right, somebody?
3: Right, right.
2: So my pastor said to me, well, if the Lord called you, you're going to do it. There's no way out of it. Am I right, somebody? So you get in trouble when you run from the call of God. But let me come to one last point here in this text. Notice in verse 9 of the text, Jonah decides to turn around and do right by the Lord. He says, I will sacrifice unto thee with the voice of thanksgiving. In other words, I'm going to give thanks even when I don't feel like it.
0: All right.
2: I'm going to give thanks when I'm sick. I'm going to give thanks when I don't have a dime in my pocket. I'm going to give thanks when I've worked all day and feel tired and don't want to do anything but go home and lay down. I won't do that. I won't do that. I'm going to give thanks unto the Lord.
0: Oh, yes. Oh, yes.
2: I will sacrifice,
3: yeah,
2: unto thee with a voice of thanksgiving.
0: That's what's wrong with so many churches now.
2: They're too quiet when they come to the house of the Lord. How many remember when you were young, your parents, your grandparents, when they came to the house of the Lord, they gave a joyful noise. Oh, yes. Some of them had so much to say, some of the deacons had to ask them to cut it short because they were glad to make a joyful noise in God's house. He says, I will sacrifice unto thee with the voice of thanksgiving. Here Job says, I'll thank him in the morning. I'll thank him at noontime. I'll thank him in the evening. I'll thank him in my bed in the midnight hour. I will sacrifice unto thee the voice of thanksgiving. Then he said, I will pay that I have vowed. Yes, here Jonah gives thanks unto the Lord, and the thing that he had made a vow to do, he says that I will pay my vow.
0: Yes, sir.
2: He says that I made a vow at first, but I didn't go through with it. I made a vow, but I didn't fulfill the vow unto God. I made a vow, but I didn't come through on my commitment. But now, I'm going to pay the vow.
0: All right.
2: But now.

0: this vow and finishing this vow and paying this vow, when I do this, it makes me safe and it gives me peace. Yes, what about you this morning? Have you made a vow, a commitment, a promise to God, and you didn't follow through on it? Is that you this morning? Jonah teaches us that God heard his prayer and brought him out of trouble.
1: Yes, sir.
0: And so the right thing to do is to make good on your promise to God. You can be safe.
1: Oh, yeah.
0: And you can have peace.
1: Oh, yeah.
0: When you follow through on your commitments to God.
1: Oh, yeah.
0: You can have the security and the confidence that you need in your life. But if you run from the call of God, you only invite trouble in your life. Only trouble will follow you if you run from the call of God. Somebody here this morning need to know that the call of God is on your life. Male or female, girl or boy, man or woman, there's a call that's on every life that's in this building and everyone who's listening by way of radio. The call of God is on you.
1: Yeah.
0: Oh, yes, it is. And I want to say to you today, don't run from God's call on your life.
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3: 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It's now time for the Mount Sinai Glorious Church of God Sunday morning broadcast with the senior pastor, Bishop E. Edward Robinson II. 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
4: Good morning, good morning, and good morning again. This is Bishop E. Edward Robinson II, senior pastor of Mount Sinai, or as the natives would say, Mount Sinai, Glorious Church of God. We are so excited about what God is doing there on the Mount 716 Jefferson Street, Danville, Virginia. Again, 716 Jefferson Street, Danville, Virginia. We have been live through our recorded programs, and we pray that it has been a blessing to you. Listen to me. If you have been listening to the recording and the broadcast these last 3 to 6 months, and it has been a blessing to you, I need you to do two things. One, call me right now here at the station at 434-797-2265. 434-797-2265. Let us know that you've been listening and it has been a blessing to you. Once the recording has ended, you can call us at 1-855-GO-JUDAH. That's 1-855-G-O-J-U-D-A-H. Call us. You need prayer? Call right now. You need to hear from the Lord. I can't promise that there would be a prophetic word because I'm not a psychic. I'm a prophet. But if the Lord speaks while we're on the phone, I will speak as the Lord declares. So this is live and in person. I'm excited. My wife is getting ready to call in, and we're going to tag team this morning with the discussion for today. And get ready, because it's about to be rocking and a shaking at the Mount. That's right, 716 Jefferson Street this morning at 9 a.m. starts our new members orientation. 10 a.m. is our corporate prayer, and then 10:30, that's it. We're going in. We're going to the top. We're going to see the glory of the Lord. So meet us at the Mount this morning, and on Wednesday night is our new Christian, and I have my special assistant here with me. I'm about to say

0: The elder pastor, deacon, bishop, amen, Derek Linder, and my pastoral secretary, and the trustee board members here. Lord Jesus, help us today. Amen. Sister Nicole, amen. They're fresh in from the fish fry. Brother Derek fried so much fish until he dropped yesterday. We had to resurrect him from the dead, and we thank God for miracles. But it's been awesome. We are just so excited about what God is doing on the Mount. We are so excited about what God is doing on the Mount, and we are getting ready. I could not send in a recording because I want to be here in person to make sure that you knew about what God is going to do at Holy Convocation. That's right. It is convocation season. Oh, yes. All over the country, especially in the South, we have convocations coming up from different reformations and communions. And I know the Lord is going to be blessing all of us together. And so guess what? Convocation for the Glory Church of God is on. And you are, my God, you are getting ready to receive from the Lord fresh manna. July 22nd through July 26th, we have Elder Mark Moore. We have Bishop Page coming in. We have so many men and women of God coming in from all over the world, all over the country. And it is going to be supercalifragilistic espialidocious. That's right. So make sure you prepare your plans to be a part of, amen, Holy Convocation, rebuilding the altar. We are rebuilding the house on a sure foundation. So it is going to be awesome. My 103rd Holy Convocation. I think my wife is on the line. Somebody tell me how to pick up. Somebody tell me how to, oh, you're going to go ahead and bring her in. Amen. And we have, tag teamed on Tuesday night, and it was, my God, revelation, awesome, all types of great things happening. And man, on our podcast, and I said, well, babe, I woke her up. I said, baby, come on the radio, maybe 5 minutes ago. I thank God for this type of wife. I said, come on. And she does not back down from a challenge. And so we're going to talk together, and we are talking about worship. Now, am I able to hear her?
1: Hello, good morning, good morning, good morning. First, let me greet Bishop, Bishop Robinson, and all the listeners in Danville. Yes, I am so elated to be a part of, you know, this morning's radio broadcast. And yes, indeed, Bishop, we had a great time in New York talking about my favorite topic, worship.
0: Yes.
1: I'm excited this morning. Yes, tune in, welcome. Welcome. God bless you.
0: Well, first of all, let me just say this. Welcome to Danville as an official introduction to the Danville community, especially our radio audience. I have to say that you are not just a typical first lady, even though you are the best lady, and we thank you. But you're not the typical first lady. You are a woman of God on your own two feet. You are an establishmentarian of the worship center that the Lord has assigned to your hand. Now this is 17 years, and you are serving as a senior pastor at Yahweh Ministries Toronto. So we have International on the line right now. We were together all weekend. Saturday, you flew to Toronto for your assignment, and I flew to Danville for my assignment. So we're going to be in our various pulpits. But you are absolutely a awesome woman of God. Word, just full of the word, full of revelation, full of passion for the kingdom. And yes, I know worship is one of your major passion points. You join in the seraphims of creating an atmosphere for God to flow and to move. Overseer Lady Robinson, what is, in your opinion, and biblical insight, the major importance, rather the vitality of worship?
1: Well, I believe that we have to start with the definition of worship.
0: Talk to us.
1: When we define worship in the Greek, it's worth it, right? So he is worthy of our praise. He is worthy of our adoration. He is worthy to be exalted. And so when we start there, the very fact that he is worthy now teaches us how to approach him. Because when someone is worthy of something, you're going to make sure that you're offering your best.
0: Yes.
1: And so in my definition, my opinion, is that when we come to worship God, we're bringing everything before him. But when you and I were on the podcast, we broke it down as per Genesis, you know, chapter 22, talking about Abraham now, you know, asked to give his promised son. And so, you know, from there we realize that God doesn't just want us to come and worship him, but there has to be a sacrifice. And that, to me, Bishop, was very profound, because many times when we come to worship God, we're thinking it's just the clapping, the singing, and the shouting. But we understand from breaking it down last week in New York that there's a higher, you know, a higher, I would say, it's defined in a higher perspective where God is saying, yes, come. But as you're coming, there has to be a sacrifice, because, you know, Abraham had to give up his only son, but he didn't even hesitate. And we saw that in him, you know, being obedient to God, to give up Isaac, that God says, now I know. Now, we know God is omniscient, so he knew from before. But now it's as if he's testing Abraham to see how far he would go. And so I believe in this season that we ought to bring our worship higher. Don't do it because you're comfortable or it feels good. But if your worship doesn't cost you something, and that's what it's saying in Genesis 22, it is as if you have not began to worship. So my question to the Danville community is, what does it cost you? What does it cost you? Because the greater the sacrifice and the greater the blessing. You know, David says, I'm not going to give God something that doesn't cost me anything. And so, you know, as you are in this season of your life, what's your excuse to really worship God? Now, the other part of worship, as we broke it down, Bishop, is when we extrapolated Romans chapter 12, verse 1. I beseech you, therefore, brethren, by the mercies of God, that you present your body as a living sacrifice, holy, yes, and acceptable unto the Lord, which is your reasonable service. And now we were able to understand that, yes, you can come to worship, but it's how you worship. Because Cain and Abel came to offer a sacrifice, but God rejected Cain's sacrifice. So as we are coming, you know, to worship God, it's how we're coming to worship him. Right? He says, they that worship him must worship him in spirit and in truth. So in the Old Testament, we realize they were worshiping. But God says, I don't just want this sacrifice. I want you. So, as you know, as we're worshiping God, how are we worshiping God? Are we presenting ourselves a living sacrifice? You know, before we even enter into his presence, are we making sure that our heart is right with God? Or are we worshiping on the sin of yesterday, the sin of an hour ago? Is our heart right? Because, you know, we have to get that part of it right for it to be accepted in his sight.
0: But I want to plug in, and I want to emphasize something that as you were given the summarization of what we dealt with on Tuesday. But I want to emphasize, and Danville, those of you that watch and listen rather to the broadcast, and those of you that have been in our Sunday morning services, you know, we've been in this flow. You brought out the sacrifice, and I want to really build on that, baby, because a lot of times we don't understand the shift from praise to worship, in that praise costs you nothing but gratitude. Praise costs nothing but gratitude. Praise is necessary. It is a mandate. It is a command. And he said, let everything that have breath praise ye the Lord. And so we were made to praise. We were created to praise. Praise is who we are in that respect. But there is a fundamental difference between praise and worship. And for many years, we have taken worship to be the slow music, you know, slow music full of tears, you know, and you know, just, you know, singing beautiful things unto the Lord. And that's not necessarily, as you said, that's not necessarily the expression of worship. That is the expression of praise. Praise doesn't have a tempo, whether it's a fast beat or slow beat. Fast beat doesn't mean praise, and slow beat means worship. Praise is most of the time where we get stuck, especially as a charismatic church. You know, we're shouting, dancing, praise, and then we say, come on, let's worship, and we start singing slow songs. And what you brought out, which is so significant, and I'm glad that you did, Genesis 22 and 5, when we see the first mention of worship, had nothing to do with instruments, had nothing to do with the song, whether it was fast or slow or speaking nice to God. And it had everything to do with, one, being obedient to God. And you talked about the heart, because you're really not going to obey God if you're not in love with God. And when you're in love, and everybody knows, especially the room I'm in, they've been married for so many years, when you're in love, there is no limitation. When you're in love, you will give all that you have. And that's why the Bible says where man's heart is, that's where his treasure. And so in the aspect of worship, Abraham obeyed God. Then number two, Abraham believed God, and he stumbled not at the promises of God. And I always thought that that text, Overseer, dealt with the fact that Abraham believed that God was going to do what he promised. But when I now see through the lens of true worship, that he stumbled not at the promises of God, means he did not stumble on the promise that God gave him when God said, give it back. He was willing to give God worship. And this expression of worship was giving God his only son, because he had already get rid of Ishmael by God's command. So now he has his son. He's in his hundreds. He's not there to really reproduce at this point. And God said, give me him as a burnt sacrifice. So worship requires three things. Worship requires a sacrifice. Worship requires an altar. And worship requires a heart and love for God. Because if I don't think God is worthy, I'm not going to give him a sacrifice that costs me something. Because as you said, David said, I will not render to God anything that has not cost me nothing. And so worship costs. Worship costs. And does my love for God warrant the cost that worship requires? Because worship requires a sacrifice. And as you say, in the sacrificial system of Israel, they started just being able to afford sin. Because if I can afford the sacrifice for sin, then I can go ahead and sin and just buy the calf, buy the bull, buy the lamb, and say, okay, God, here, this takes care of my sin. And God said, wait a minute, you missed the whole point. The whole point wasn't so that you can afford to sin and buy me off, but the whole point was that in the sacrificial system of atonement, that the sacrifice brought you back to me. And so worship is supposed to bring you into the presence of God in peace, not for you to have the heart to, well, let me go sin and then show up on Sunday morning, give God a sacrifice as though now I'm good. But worship now deals with the heart. And when God started to see that worship became polluted with a evil heart, a bad heart, a heart that I'll pay you off, God. You know, that husband that always mess up and say, well, let me buy some flowers. I cheated, so let me buy some jewelry. I did this, so let me buy. No, you can't buy God off, even though worship does cost. So at some point, God said, I don't want any more of your sacrifices. I don't want a substitution. So when he says, I don't want your sacrifice, what he was saying is, I don't want a substitution. I don't want a lamb for you. I don't want a goat for you. I don't want a bull for you. I want you. And how powerful is that, Lady Robinson, where God will say, I don't want a substitution. I want you. Don't send somebody for you. Don't send somebody to my throne to represent you as a sacrifice. And here you go. Paul says, he says, I beseech you by the mercies of God. Not just so that you can pay off your sin, but God desires fellowship. God desires interaction. God desires time. So he says, present yourself as a living sacrifice. Take the goat off of the altar and you get on the altar. So then, we don't have that much time. For a few moments, talk to me about the altar. How necessary is the altar in the system of worship and in this moment, in this dispensation, where now we don't have a bloody altar where we sacrifice animals? What is our altar in this postmodern generation?
1: Well, if you think about it, and you begin to look at it from a textual concept, in the Old Testament, there was actually a physical altar.
0: Uh-huh.
1: And so you had to bring the animal for sacrifice, and the priest had to hold that sacrifice on the altar, the physical altar. Right? But if you come into the New Testament in this dispensation, is God is saying, I want you to present yourself, because the focus was more on the physical place as to bringing the animal to the physical place. But remember now in the New Testament, he says, your body is a temple.
0: Mm.
1: Your body is the temple. So we move from the physical now into this dispensation where we're the temple. We're not going to the synagogue anymore physically in order to feel the presence or to get into that level of worship. For in the Old Testament, you have the outer court, the inner court, and the Holy of Holies, and each serves its purpose.
0: Yes.
1: But now we're in this dispensation where we are the temple.
0: Yes.
1: And so we become the altar. We have to present ourselves before God. That means that our temple has to be right.
0: Yes.
1: In the sight of God. It's not waiting on the day where you bring the animal. Every day we are dying daily. That's why he said we die daily. Every day you get up, you are dead.
0: Mm.
1: So that you can present yourself a living sacrifice every day. And it's not that you are being forced to do so.
0: He says,
1: you should present.
0: Come on.
1: So we are coming to present ourselves on a daily basis, understanding that we are the temple, and so we got to keep it clean. We got to make sure it's holy. We got to make sure that, you know, if there be anything in there, we say, God, forgive me. But this is a daily thing that we're doing.
0: So hold on. You said something that hit me, and we got 9 minutes. Lord, this, when you got two preachers together, you forget it. But you said something, not forced. Yes. So one of the key elements of worship is not just the sacrifice, but the victim of sacrifice, which is the sacrifice. And God does not, never, ever wanted any sacrifice that was dead. That's why I don't like dead church. Because God don't want anything that's dead. He's a resurrectionist. He will bring the dead back to life. But when we present to God, it needs to be alive. And so the sacrifice we presented had to be alive and then slain on the altar, killed on the altar, right? Burnt on the altar. But they had to tie the burnt offering so that it did not move from the altar. Because that sacrifice was being forced. You know, the lamb was being, once the lamb caught wind that I'm about to be slain, that lamb is going to move. You know, those goats is going to move. Those bullocks are going to move. And so it had to be forced and held down. Today, you just said something powerful. God wants us to present. So you don't want somebody to force us. Nobody should have to force you to praise him, force you to worship, force you to give, force you to show up. But you should, David said, I was glad. Come on. When they said unto me, come, let us go into the house of the Lord. Not by force. That's why I say the Lord loveth the what? Cheerful giver. And so amen. When you are now presenting, I'm presenting myself. And then you said something powerful that in the beginning times of the temple and tabernacle worship, we were not allowed in the inner courts. We were not allowed in the holy place. And we certainly, mamas, was not allowed in the most holy place. But because of Christ being the sacrificial lamb, because of Christ being the bridge between God and man, we have been invited in the secret place. We have been invited beyond the veil. We have been invited beyond the outer courts, beyond the inner courts, beyond the veil to the mercy seat of God himself, where now we're not represented by love, by blood, but we have been invited by love. My God, have mercy. This is powerful. We don't have time to continue. Meet us in the pulpit. Pastor Camille is preaching at Mount Sinai at Yahweh Ministries Toronto. Baby, why don't you give them the address to where you are? I'm going to give the address to where I am. You have 60 seconds first. Give us your closeout. Give your address, and then I will bring it and close out the program. But thank you for being with us. I love you. My God, there's so much richness here. But go ahead.
1: Amen, amen. So, you know, I just want to close to say that as we embark upon today, examine how you worship God. And yes, just be reminded that you're the temple. So make sure that there's nothing that will hinder, you know, your worship unto him. We are in Toronto, Yahweh Ministries Toronto. The address is 1876 Wilson Avenue in Toronto. You can find us on YouTube at Yahweh Ministries Toronto, on Facebook, Yahweh Ministries Toronto. And I'm also on as Pastor Camille Sophia Robinson. My sermons are aired on Spotify. You can look me up on Spotify as well if you don't just want, you know, a sermon while you're driving in your car. Yes, but going on today and support Mount Sinai, of course, they have great things in store for you. Thank awesome. You for listening.
0: Awesome. Well, here you are, Danville. I know. She's fire. That's why I married her. She's fire. You want to bring her to your conference, your event. She is a preacher. She moves in deliverance. If you want like to get more information on engaging, we don't like the term booking, but engaging the woman of God, call us at 1-855-GO-JUDAH, 1-855-GO-JUDAH, and we will love the opportunity to make sure that we help to bring her to your city. And you're right. Let's prepare. Most of you all are getting ready for worship. Get your heart and your mind and your soul ready. You should be on fire to present yourself before God. And you know, Lady Robinson, I just want to emphasize that the altar is not for the unbelievers. The altar are for the believers. The altar are for those who love God, who wants to get closer to God. And so those of you, as David said, I was glad when they said unto me, come, let us go into the house of the Lord. Meet us here in Danville, 716 Jefferson Street, Danville, Virginia. Meet us at the Mount. It's going to be powerful. I see you, Bishop Scenes. I see you, those of you that are watching. I see you, LaShawn Oliver. And I see you, Anthony Harden. Amen. I see you, Mother Henrietta Potluck. Amen. Get ready. Get ready for the great things that God is doing. And get ready for Holy Convocation. We are rebuilding the house on a sure foundation. Rebuilding the altar. Rebuilding the principles of our faith to go back to what God has instituted and instructed. July 22nd through July 26th, people are coming in from all around the world to worship with us and to be a part of what God is doing. Don't you miss it. Danville revival has come to the city. Restoration has come to the city. And those are my fellow pastors and bishops, our prophets and apostles. Amen. We're not here to take over. We're here to partner and connect with you. And let's build the kingdom of God together. And so a shout out to all the senior pastors in Danville. We love you. We bless God for you. And as a new kid on the block, I look forward to being able to meet each and every one of you and fellowshipping with you. So there you have it. Lady Robinson, I want to end it with Revelations 5. I have less than 3 minutes. Revelations 5 and 11, it says, "And I beheld and heard the voice of many angels round about the throne and the beast and the elders, and the number of them was 10,000 times 10,000 and thousands of thousands, saying with a loud voice, 'Worthy.'" How about Ashata? You started out with that, baby. "Worthy is the Lamb that was slain to receive power, to receive riches and wisdom and strength and honor and glory and blessing. And every creature which is in heaven and on earth and under the earth, and such as in the sea, and all that are in them, heard saying, 'Blessing and honor and glory and power be unto him that sitteth upon the throne and unto the Lamb forever and ever.' And the four beasts said, 'Amen.' And the 24 elders fell down and worshiped him that liveth forever and ever." God, I feel God. God, I thank you for your blessings. I thank you for your people. I thank you for the believers of God everywhere, all over the world, the praisers and the worshipers. May you ignite the fire of worship. May we come running to your house, ready to praise you, ready to receive. And may we bow down and join in the choir of angels and the beast and all that you've created, and recognize your worth and your worthiness, your worthlessness. Amen. To receive our worship and our glory. Bless every preacher. Let a word come out of their mouth that will bring deliverance. Hallelujah. Bless you, Danville. This has been Bishop E. Edward Robinson. My darling wife, we thank God for you, love. I called you. I said, let's go. This was no preparation. The Lord prepared her. She was ready in 2 minutes. Thank you, Overseer Robinson. Amen. God bless you, everybody. I will see you soon.
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5: Good morning. Welcome to the Bennett Memorial Missionary Baptist Church Radio Outreach Ministry. 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

0: your prayers, show them. Let the Lord will manifest himself one more time. 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Y'all need to pray with me up in here. 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
1: Glory God.
0: For those of you, if you have it, I want you to say amen. For those of you who can stand, are capable, all well and good. For those of you who don't, we will stand in your stead. Deuteronomy 8th chapter. Get there. I want you to go down to verses 2 and 3. Only those two verses.
1: Amen.
0: And you're going to find these words. It says, "And thou shalt remember all the way which the Lord thy God led thee these 40 years in the wilderness to humble thee. And to prove thee, to know what was in thine heart, whether thou wouldest keep his commandments or not." Verse 3 says, "And he humbled thee and suffered thee to hunger, and fed thee with manna, which thou knowest not, neither did thy fathers know, that he might make thee know that man doth not live by bread only, but by every word that proceeded out of the mouth of the Lord doth man live."
1: Amen.
0: You bow your heads. Father, we come one more time in the humblest way we know how. We only come simply to say thank you. Because you've been so good, kind, and merciful to us all the days of our lives. And we thank you for allowing us just to be here this morning. So now, Lord, use me like you've done before, whichever way that you feel that you need to use me. Look, I'm no more than just a puppet on a string, and you're the puppet master. Do it, Lord, that the hearers of this house would be edified, that you might be glorified, that Satan would become terrified and horrified at the preaching of the gospel, which is the good news and the truth. In the name of Jesus Christ, we pray, let us all say amen.
2: Amen.
0: You may be seated in the Lord's house. That he might make thee know that man does not live by bread alone, but by every word that proceeded out of the mouth of the Lord doth man live. I want to talk to you for a few minutes from this subject. Take God at his word. Take God at his word. Everything, I don't care what it is under the sun, is subject to some kind of analysis.
1: Yes.
0: It's susceptible to all kinds of doubt. But the sovereignty of God cannot be debated.
2: Well.
0: It cannot be questioned. It can't be challenged, nor can his sovereignty be rejected. You got to understand that he is the Elohim.
2: Yes.
0: As being God, the creator, the preserver, transcendent, the mighty, and he is the all-powerful and strong. He is, in fact, El Shaddai, God Almighty. He is God all-sufficient, and he is self-sufficient. He is master or Lord, and he's always plural, where he is always the Most High. And whatever he says he can do and he will do if he wants to do it. His words alone are his actions. He has no rivals. He has no equals. He never loses a case. He has no beginning and he has no end. He is the one who hanged the stars in their silvery sockets and orders the sun to rise and shine each and every morning. And then when it's all said and done, he puts the sun to bed at night when it goes down late in the evening. He supplies the earth with rain whenever he wants to, and not when we think that we need it. He is from everlasting to everlasting. He never lies or says anything that he cannot do. He's not afraid of anything or anyone. Come to tell you that he cannot be defeated, nor can he be denied. The God that we serve is persistent, he is consistent, and he is insistent. He is perfect in all of his ways, and he has a purpose in all of his actions. If you can remember Sarah, who was Abraham's wife, she laughed at God because she did not think that God could deliver on his promise of her having a son at such a late stage in her life. But she learned what many of us had to learn, that God can be taken at his word no matter where we are in our life. The children of Israel learned that the Red Sea, that when they got there, that God can be taken at his word. Joshua marched around Jericho until the wall came down, because Joshua knew that God could be taken at his word. Some of you here today are possibly experiencing some kind of disappointment, some kind of confusion this morning, simply because you don't know how, or you have forgotten that you can take God at his word. Some of you right now put more stock in what you see, what it looks like, and what's in front of you, instead of taking God at his word and what he says. But you need to understand this morning that God is the source of everything that is. The psalmist says it best when he says that the earth is the Lord's and the fullness thereof, the world and they that dwell therein. The Lord said that he will supply all of our needs. And whether you realize it or not today, that we live, every day that you live, I don't care what it looks like, if he says that he's going to supply all of your needs, you're going to realize that he's already done it. He says that he can give us the desires of our hearts. And whether you know it or not, if you have taken him at his word, he's already done it. He says that he will be our shield and our buckler, our protector and our provider. And you know what, it's been all of that, and he's been some more. That's been our past, he's our present, and he's our future. Take it to the bank, he's already done it. You can call me a fool if you wanna, but I would rather take God at his word than have all of the money in the bank. Because the money itself can be stolen, it can be taken away. The money can be counterfeit, but you cannot steal God. God ain't counterfeit, and there is nothing fake about the God that I serve. God has never failed us, nor has he ever let us down. And God has allowed me to be here this morning as a witness to let you know that you have got to take him at his word. The Bible itself is the word of God, and it is from his word that God will reveal his will for us in our lives. I come to tell you that you ain't got to be no priest. You don't have to be a pastor. You don't have to be a religious fanatic. You don't have to be perfect. You don't have to go to any seminary. You don't have to belong to any local church, and you don't have to belong to any denomination. You just have to know Jesus. You just have to believe Jesus, and then take him at his word. One of the most profound Christological texts in the Bible is John himself trying to make sure that everyone understands that Jesus is the way, Jesus is the truth, and Jesus is the life. And nobody, I don't care who you are, can get to the Father except by him. And anyone who accepts the Son will also get the Father's guarantee that he said he's going to do what he said he's going to do. It is not easy this morning to overcome the world. It's not even easy to overcome things that happen in your life. But I want you to understand this morning that if God says that we have the victory, then we've got to learn how to rebuke the devil himself. And we should have the power to bind the devil by the faith that we should already have. And when you bind him, when you talk to him, do it in the name of Jesus Christ. But if the word of God says that we are more than conquerors, then you better take him and his word. That means that you have to rebuke brokenness, and you do it in the name of Jesus Christ. When you feel desperate and depressed, look to God and look to him in the name of Jesus. You need to remember who you are. You need to remember whose you are. And you need to remember that you are a child of God. That means that God will lead you in the path of righteousness for his name's sake. But you must believe in the power and the person of God through Jesus Christ. You can have victory over anything. Victory over everything in the name of Jesus. If you take God and his word, you can have victory over your hardships in the name of Jesus. If you take him and his word, that means that you must call on him in the name of Jesus. And then when you call on him, you got to expect things to change. You got to look for it. You got to know within yourself that a change is going to come. Things very well may not be the way you want them to be. They may not be the way that I want them to be. But a change is going to come just the same. Because you trust in an almighty God and you take him and his word. That means using the name of Jesus in order to rebuke those things that are seen and those things that are unseen. That means singing the praises of Jesus in the midst of your trial. And then expecting joy to come in the morning. I don't care what you're going through. Have a little talk with Jesus. Just sing a few bars of it. And something is going to happen. Because when you mean what you say, and then say what you mean, God is going to show up. And when he shows up, he's going to show up right on time. I come to tell you that Jesus makes the difference. And that's because Jesus is the difference. And without him, we would not dare face the things that we face. No one can defeat the world without having faith in an almighty God. That is why the Bible declares that at the name of Jesus, every knee shall bow. Every knee shall bow. The dog is going to bow. The cat is going to bow. The cockroach is going to bow. Every knee shall bow, and every tongue shall confess that Jesus is Lord. For only a fool and a crazy person would dare call God a liar. I cannot talk for everybody else. I can only talk about my own experience with God, and that everything that he has said to me, he has done it already. He provides for me just like he said he would. He protects me just like he said he would. He leads me and orders my steps just like he said he would. But that is me. Let me tell you what he's done for you. He's blessed your soul with joy, even in the midst of all of your discomfort. Just like he said he would. He gives you peace in the midst of your storm. Just like he said he would. He heals your body. Just like he said he would. He supplied all of your needs. Just like he said he would. I am what I am. You are who you are. Because he is who he is. And I'm talking about taking him at his word. Y'all need to help me this morning. And I need a witness. Somebody else in here knows him besides me. For those of you who don't know him, his name is Jesus. Jesus. Jesus Christ. First name Jesus. Last name Christ. Put them together and you got one name. Jesus Christ. Jesus. A rock in a weary land. Jesus. A shelter in a time of storm. Jesus. A friend when you're friendless. Jesus. Bread when you're hungry. Jesus. Water when you're thirsty. Jesus. Adam's Redeemer. Jesus. Abel's Vindicator. Jesus. Abraham's Sacrifice. Jesus. Noah's Ark. Jesus. Moses' Bush on Fire. Jesus. Joshua's Battle Axe. Jesus. Gideon's Fleece. Jesus. He was Samson's Power. Jesus. He was David's Music. Jesus. He was Solomon's Wisdom. Jesus. He's distinctive in supernatural capacity. He's superlative in sovereign majesty. He's exclusive in spiritual beauty. He's radiant in external splendor. He matches in supernatural deity. He is the God of gods, the King of kings, the Prince of princes. He's the fairest of 10,000. He's a bridge over troubled water. He's a doctor in a sick room. He's a lawyer in a courtroom. He's money when you're broke. He's joy when you're sad. He's peace when you're confused. Somebody ought to know him that takes him at his word. His word is all powerful. His word is complete. His word is true. Ain't nothing fake about it. All of us in here, we're here because of the power of his word. Help me, Holy Ghost. His word is something you can stand on. His word will never fail. Take him at his word. He's been your shepherd. He's been your guide. He's been with them all of these years. He's past, he's present, and he's future. Y'all want to pray with me? Look at where you are right now. Look at where he's brought you from. Somebody in here, you should have been dead a long time ago. But God and his word, character, picked you up out of that pit, held you in his arms, carried you to where you are right now. There should be a hallelujah from the depths of your soul. A hallelujah of praise. A hallelujah of worship. A hallelujah. A hallelujah. A hallelujah. Giving him the highest praise because we took him at his word.
2: Hallelujah.
0: Take him at his word. Help me, Holy Ghost. I could have kept going. But knowing that God is my everything, I can take him at his word on that. He's my joy in times of sorrow. He's my hope for all of my tomorrow. He's my rock in a weary land. And he's been a shelter in the time of every storm that I've had. That's why I can say God is my everything. Took me a little while to figure that out. I had to go through some stuff. I had to be a complete fool out there in the street in order to know that he is my everything. I don't care how you look at it. Outside of David and one or two others, every man in that book God used, they had to get some age on them. They had to go through some stuff for them to understand that they could take God at his word. Abraham had to take him at his word, because the only instruction that Abraham had was, get out of your daddy's house, because I'm going to show you. I'm going to take you to a land of plenty. Abraham had nothing else to do but take him at his word. And here I am. I'm taking him at his word. Y'all pray for me as I will pray for you. God is a good God. Yes, he is. I'm done.

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0: Greetings. You are now in tune to the praise and worship service of the Van Street Missionary Baptist Church, 206 Van Street, where the pastor is the Reverend Maurice Furl. 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
1: 2 Corinthians chapter 4 is going how we're going to start this thing out. Starting at verse number 8, reading from the King James Version. I like this text. It says, we are troubled on every side, yet not distressed. We are perplexed, but not in despair. Persecuted, but not forsaken. Cast down, but not destroyed. Can we read that one more time? I feel like the word is ready to break some things loose. We are troubled on every side, yet not distressed. We are perplexed, but not in despair. Persecuted, but not forsaken. Cast down, but not destroyed. Amen, amen. Can you celebrate God as you go into your seat? Amen. Amen. Amen. If y'all will help me with my sermon title, if you would just tell the person next to you, you can whisper it to them or you can yell it out. I don't care. But if you just look at them just real easy and tell them, Pastor is going to talk about today. This will not break me. Okay, that neighbor didn't get it beside you. Turn to the other neighbor and say, neighbor, oh neighbor, pastor say it, this will not break me. This will not break me. That should be your battle cry all this week. This will not break me. Let me start with a question this morning. Have you ever been tired in a way that sleep could not fix? I'm not talking about physically tired. I'm not talking about I need a vacation tired, not I need a day off tired. I'm talking about your soul is tired. The kind of tired that doesn't show up on a doctor's report. The kind of tired that settles down deep in your spirit like a stone that nobody can see. The kind of tired that comes from carrying burdens nobody knows you're carrying. The kind of tired where you keep showing up for everybody else while secretly wondering who is going to show up for me. And if we're honest this morning, that's where a lot of people are living, even in our midst. You're tired of fighting, tired of surviving, tired of holding everything together, tired of carrying the responsibilities of a family, tired of carrying grief, tired of carrying pressure, tired of waiting on prayers that have been unanswered, tired of being strong for everybody else, tired of enduring seasons that last longer than expected. Matter of fact, you just say, I'm tired as hell. Because the truth of the matter is, nobody plans for overtime seasons.

0: Nobody plans for grief to last that long. Nobody plans for healing to take this long. Nobody plans for recovery to take this long. Nobody plans for the pressure to linger this long. But I got good news in the text, y'all, that even in the overtime season, God knows how to sustain his people. Can I say that one more time for the people who are walking in here with something heavy on their life? Even in the overtime seasons of your life, God will sustain his people. Even when you're weary, God is sustaining you. When you're overwhelmed, God will sustain you. When you're running on empty, God have mercy. God will sustain you. Somebody ought to thank God right now, because if it had not been for the Lord, who was on your side sustaining you, you wouldn't have even made it to this Sunday morning. That's why this text speaks so powerfully to us, because when Paul writes these words, he's not writing these words sitting on a beach. He's not writing from a place of comfort. He's not writing from a place where everything is going his way. He's writing from a place of pressure. When Paul writes this text, Van Street, he's been beaten. He's been rejected. He's been misunderstood. He's been attacked by people who said they were his friends, criticized and opposed. Yet somehow, preachers, Paul keeps on preaching. Some kind of way he keeps on showing up. And the reason Paul keeps showing up is because he has discovered something every believer eventually learns, that God's strength shows up best when your strength runs out. I feel like preaching here. The older I get, the more I realize some of God's greatest work happens when I've reached the end of myself. Because as long as I've got strength, I will lean on my strength. As long as I've got answers, I'll trust my answers. As long as I've got resources, I'll depend on my resources. But there comes a season when God allows you to run out of options so you can discover you can never run out of him. I'm going to say that one more time. There will be a season where God will allow you to run out of everything just so you will know you can never run out of God. Is there anybody in here that can thank God for the seasons that forced you to depend on him? Because when you couldn't fix it, God was the one keeping you. When you couldn't carry it, God have mercy, God was the one sustaining you. When you couldn't figure it out, somebody say, God made a way out of no way. And if you're still here after everything you've been through, that's proof that his grace has been carrying you all along. You ought to be able to give God praise right there, because his strength showed up when your strength ran out. He picked you up when you couldn't pick yourself up. And I thank God that I can never run out of God. Every time I wake up in the morning and look in the mirror, I thank God for another day, because I couldn't even wake myself up, but God reached way down from the heavenlies, touched me with a finger of love, and breathed a new life in a new day. Can anybody thank God that I've got another day? And it wasn't because of anything I did, but it was because God loved me that much to give me another day. So that raises some questions of the text, y'all. How do you survive seasons that should have broken you? How do you keep going when life keeps draining you? How do you make it through the overtime season in your life? And here is my sermon in one sentence. God does not promise believers a pressure-free life, but he does promise sustaining grace in exhausting seasons. I think I said that too fast, so let me try it one more time. God does not promise believers a pressure-free life, but he does promise sustaining grace in exhausting seasons. Here's how we do it. Paul teaches us the first thing about this text. He says, the pressure around me is real. The pressure around me is real. I'm in the text. Paul says, we are troubled on every side. I like it because Paul doesn't deny the pressure. Paul doesn't pretend everything is okay. I like it. Paul doesn't fake spirituality. Paul doesn't walk around saying I'm blessed and highly favored while ignoring his reality. Look at what Paul says. He says, I'm troubled. This word trouble, y'all, in the Greek means pressed. It means squeezed. It means crushed from every direction. And life, Van Street, has a way of doing that, doesn't it? You got pressure at work, pressure at home, pressure in your finances, pressure with your health, pressure in your mind, pressure with your family, and sometimes it feels like life is coming at you from every direction at the same time. As soon as one problem settles down, another one pops right back up. Soon as one storm passes, another cloud starts forming. Soon as one bill gets paid, some other bill comes from out of nowhere. Soon as one burden gets lighter, another burden shows up. Who am I preaching to in here? That's why Paul says, I'm pressed on every side. Because sometimes life feels like it's coming and pressing me from every direction. And this modern culture doesn't help this at all, because we live in a world where people are emotionally exhausted but still expected to perform. Bills are still due. The kids still need you. Work is still calling. Emails keep coming. Pressure is building. And social media has taught people how to look fine while falling apart. And that's why I love the honesty of this scripture, because Paul says we are troubled on every side. Here's what Paul is really saying. He's saying faith does not mean you never feel pressure. Faith means pressure doesn't get the final word. Can I encourage somebody right here? Just because you feel pressure doesn't mean you're losing. Pressure does not mean God has abandoned you. Pressure does not mean that you're weak. Pressure doesn't mean that the promise is dead. Sometimes pressure means something is being produced out of you. Because crushed olives produce oil. I wish I had some help here. And sometimes God uses pressure to produce what comfort can never pull out of you. And you need some oil in your life. I'm looking at a whole lot of oily people in here because you've been pressed on every side. But God has now given you some oil for your life. Oil for wisdom. Oil for endurance. Oil for maturity. Oil for survival. You need to look at yourself and say, the pressure is producing something out of me. If I didn't have this pressure, I wouldn't be able to be where I am right now. So not only is the pressure real around me, but secondly, Taffany, the presence within me is greater. The presence within me is greater. Paul says we are troubled on every side, yet not distressed. Can I preach these two little words for just a second? Yet and but. Yet and but. Because every problem Paul names gets interrupted by grace words, which are yet and but. Yet y'all don't know when to shout. I'm troubled, yet not distressed. Perplexed, but not in despair. Cast down, but not destroyed. Every attack that comes from the enemy, God inserts a but in it. Every burden comes with a but. Every trial comes with a but, because God's grace keeps inserting itself into the story of your life. I wish I had some help in here. Life pressed me, but God preserved me. Life wounded me, but God healed me. Life attacked me, but God sustained me. Life tried to break me, but God kept me. Do I have anybody in here that can thank God for the buts and the yets in your life? That's why you're still here this morning. Not because life was easy. Not because you've never cried. Not because you never got discouraged. Not because you had the answers. You're still here because God inserted grace words into the story of your life. And somebody can testify that God kept me because he put a yet and a but at the end of my problems. I wish I had some help in here that can say, I know that's right, Pastor. God has kept me through everything I've ever been through. God was the one keeping me. He kept my mind. He kept my faith. He kept my hope. He kept my heart. And can I borrow some of your testimonies in here? Because you've been dealing with private battles that you will never say publicly. Because you survived panic attacks and you survived depression. You've overcame those private tears. You withstood the hidden disappointments, the relationship pain, and the family struggles. And if you could testify, you would say, through it all, God has kept me. I bent, but I did not break. I cried, whoa, but I did not quit. I got tired, but I did not give up. And I am still here because I've got grace words in my story. I'm so thankful that I got a but and a yet. Not feeling good, but God is good. Don't know where the money's coming from, but God shall supply all of my needs according to his riches and glory. Many are the afflictions of the righteous, but the Lord shall deliver me from them all. And some of you are saying, well, Pastor, how do you use the yet? I like it, not yet. I don't have the house yet. Y'all ain't got it. I don't have the bank account yet. I haven't come out of it yet. But one day, soon and very soon, God is going to reach down and pull me out of it because he's put grace words in my story. So not only is the pressure real and his presence within me greater, lastly, y'all, the text teaches us the purpose behind me is still working. Paul says, persecuted, but not forsaken, cast down, but not destroyed. In other words, Paul says, I got knocked down, but I got back up. Yes, yes, yes. Life knocked me down. Loss knocked me down. Failure knocked me down. Disappointment knocked me down. Grief knocked me down. But somehow, God gave me strength to rise again. And can I tell you what the enemy never expected? He thought the pressure would stop you, but it strengthened you. He thought the pain would destroy you, but it developed you. He thought the storm was going to break you, but somebody say, the storm built me. What the enemy meant for destruction, God used for development. You're stronger now. You're wiser now. You're more prayerful now. More discerning now. More dependent on God now. Because resilience is not pretending life is easy. Resilience is deciding, I will not quit. And I will not give up. I will not walk away. I will trust God anyway. And every time you get back up, you become the evidence that grace still works, because the enemy is not intimidated by perfect people. The enemy is intimidated by people who keep getting back up People who know how to praise him after the bad report. People who keep believing him when nobody else believes. People who keep trusting in him. People who keep showing up. Because every time you rise again, you become living proof that God's grace is greater than life's pressure. I got to leave you now, Van Street. May the Lord God bless and keep you. May the Lord make his face to smile upon you. But is there anybody in this place that can say, this will not break me? I'm looking for a few of y'all that can say, this will not break me. Because I came to preach to somebody who walked in here tired this morning. You're carrying pressures of life. You're carrying all types of responsibilities. You're carrying grief. And you're carrying people. And you're carrying burdens. And you're carrying hate. And you're carrying all this stuff. And you wonder why you're sitting there looking at me like you're sucking on a sour lemon. It's because you're carrying too much stuff. The Bible says, cast your cares upon the Lord because he cares for you. And when you cast your cares away, that is a burden that's lifted off of you. And when the burdens lift off to you, that's when they say, my feet got light and I had to give God glory. Do I have anybody that's in this place that can say, I'm giving it to God because this will not break me. I'm getting ready to lift my hands. I'm getting ready to lift my voice because God has been really good to me. And the more I think about how good he's been, the more I want to give him glory, the more I want to give him praise. I know the pressure came, but God said, I got grace for that. I know the trouble came, but God says, I got mercy for that. I know the pain came, but God says, I got healing for that. I wish I had somebody who's been holding it together. Can I tell you, it wasn't luck, and it wasn't coincidence. It wasn't your strength, but it was the sustaining power of the Almighty God. Because if it had been left up to you, you would have quit a long time ago. But God kept waking you up, and God kept making ways, and God kept opening doors, and God kept putting strength in your spirit, and God kept healing your body, and God kept providing for you, and God gave you peace, and God woke you up, and God is healing, and God is blessing, and God is here, and God is saying, when are you going to lift me up above everything? Because God is my all in all. I feel like preaching now. I done found my happy place because this will not break me. The reason why it won't break me, because I serve a God who sits high and he looks low and he loves me. Don't you know he loves you? He knows how to craft you and he knows how to hold you together. That's why you're in the pressure cooker, because he's shaping you and he's molding you. And when you come out of it, you're going to say, yes, for God I will live and for God I will die. And you will have the testimony, if God was for me, what can be against me? If God is on my side, I'm coming out of this. If God is on my side, I will not break. It's not if God is on my side. God is on my side. Where are my survivors at? You survived heartache. You survived defeat. You survived grief. And you're still here. Lift your hands in here. Lift your voice in here. And give him the highest praise. What is the highest praise? Give it to him. Give it to him. Give it to him. Give it to him. This will not break me. I'm done. There's fried chicken waiting on me at Leesburg. I was on vacation, and I was thinking about this little story. I was saying, Lord, why are you giving me this story? And then he gave me this sermon series. There was a young boy, comes to church Sunday after Sunday. Young boy, comes to church Sunday after Sunday, Mrs. Alfreda. And the pastor's always talking about, hey, you're going to make it. You're going to survive. You're going to get through it. And the little boy, his mom, and just his little boy and the mom, she was a single mom. The little boy saying, he went to the pastor right after service. He said, Pastor, I'm tired of you preaching this stuff. Because I ain't seen nothing changed in my life. I see my mama still struggling. Trying to put food on the table. Trying to make ends meet. People laugh at me because I ain't got no daddy at the house. I got to wear shoes with holes in the bottom of it. And you up here telling God is going to bless. I'm the head and not the tail. I'm above. And I feel like you lying to me, Pastor. Pastor looked at this young boy. He said, man, I got to be cautious right here. Because I don't want to send this young man into a tailspin. So he said, young man, he said, have you ever been in a hotel hallway? He said, yes, sir, I have. He said, now, you, when you go down the hallway, they give you a key for the door that is for you. You can't go into every door that's down the hallway. He said, young man, sometimes when you go into the hotel, your room is right by the elevator. Sometimes you gotta walk hallways to get to your door. Everybody's journey is not the same. He said, let me tell you something, little boy. This is what you gotta do before you get to your door. You gotta learn how to celebrate while you're in the hallway. I need maybe three of y'all. They can say, I know I got a key. I know I got blessings waiting on me. I'm just in the hallway right now. Well, if you're in the hallway, you need to dance while you're in the hallway until you get to the place where God has. You ain't got to wait till the battle is over. You can shout right now. Do I have any hallway shouters? I know I got a key. I know I got a promise. But while I'm in the hallway, I'm going to give him praise. Woo! I don't care if you're... Oh, wait a minute. Let me fix this. You know, the prime rooms are at the edge of the hotel. Y'all missed it. The rooms that's got the view, the rooms that's got the suites are at the edge of the hallway. Not everybody got access to the room that God is getting ready to put you in. So y'all don't know when to shout. You're not getting some ordinary room, but you're getting a room with a couch in it. You're going to have a stove in it. You're going to have a view of the city because God is setting you up. Lord, have mercy. True story. Me and Lady was in Chicago. We at the oldest hotel in the city of Chicago. Beautiful hotel. I get the key. We got to go up to floor number 48. That's where our room was at. Get off the elevator. I'm like, none of the signs show where the room is. And Lady Man, you know, I'm tell you what.
1: Easy, Reverend. Easy.
0: She ain't here. I can get myself in trouble all I want to. She might be online. I better be careful. I better be careful. She's something else, man. She say, I told you didn't know where you was going. You got me out here. I'm trying to be cute with my heels on. You got me walking these. I said, honey, we got to walk, keep walking until we find where we supposed to go. We get to the end of the hallway, and then there was another door. She said, we ain't got no key for that. I said, well, the lady told me this key gets me into the door. Y'all, when I put the key on the thing and the green light popped on, I looked at her, I said, see, I told you so. We opened up the door. Lord have mercy. When we opened up the door, it was like a little apartment. We had two doors before you could get to us. Y'all are not hearing me in here. And if we had a gave up because we couldn't find the door, it would have broken us. But we said, this is not going to break us because I know there's a special thing waiting on me.
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4: For real? I went last year and it was the bomb.
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0: you look excited about something.
1: 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Vacation Bible School is starting at Bible Cathedral, 215 Grant Street. It is June 24th through 26th at 6 p.m.
0: For real? I went last year and it was the bomb.
1: I know, right? My favorite part is the fun games and activities for different age groups.
0: Don't forget about all the food and gifts. Is everything still free?
1: Yes, my whole family is going because there is teaching and fun for the adults too. My mama is excited as I am.
0: We hope to see you at Bible Way Cathedral, June 24th through 26th at 6 p.m.
2: And a pleasant good morning to each and every one of you on this beautiful Sunday morning that the Lord has allowed us to see. I'm sure that those of you that are listening this morning, you're excited about what God is going to do in your life. And we are certainly coming to you today with good news. And of course, we have some special guests with us today that we want to share with you. So call somebody, text them and say something good is coming their way. This is what like to do. We want to hear another selection from the choir, and then my brother's going to read as our scripture and lead us before throwing to God. Hear this wonderful selection from the choir.

0: gracious. We thank God for that
1: wonderful, beautiful selection from the Bible Way Radio Choir. Scripture this morning, we come from the book of Romans, the 12th chapter, and the first verse. I beseech you, brother, therefore, by the mercies of God, that ye present your bodies a living sacrifice, holy, acceptable unto God, which is your reasonable service. And be not conformed to this world, but be ye transformed by the renewing of your mind, that ye may prove what is that is good and acceptable and perfect will of God. This morning, I want to pray a prayer of self-healing. Father, in the name of Jesus, we come to you today submitting ourselves unto your will. When we receive your Spirit, we realize, Father, that within us, you give us the healing power to heal ourselves. Healing yourself does not mean relying on your own strength. The true healing comes from when you cooperate with God in the work of your life every day. Thanking God for waking you up this morning. Thanking God for giving you the strength to get out of the bed. Heavenly Father, healing every wound in our body, in our mind. Lord, help us to release bitterness within us. Forgive those things who we may have hurt someone. Lord, forgive those things that maybe someone may have hurt us. But forgive us for ourselves. Renewing of the mind, strengthening by faith. Lord, let your peace rest upon us, that we will not have anxiety. Let your peace rest upon us, that we will not have grief. Let your peace rest upon us, that we not have sorrow. Father, guide us through each and every day during this week. Let us walk within your will. Father, I pray whoever may be listening to my voice this morning, I pray that God would give us the strength to see what we can't see. And everything that may be bad, there's goodness, that good things come out of our mouth, that we may have the joy of God down in our souls. So I say today, let the peace of God rest in your heart, that you can heal yourself in the name of Jesus. What's up,
2: Pokemon? You look excited about something.
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0: something?
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0: For real? I went last year and it was the bomb.
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0: Don't forget about all the food and gifts. Is everything still free?
1: Yes, my whole family is going because there is teaching and fun for the adults too. My mama is excited as I am.
0: We hope to see you at Bible Way Cathedral, June 24th through 26th at 6 p.m.
2: I'm excited today to have in the studio Letitia Brown. Thank you for being with us today.
3: Thank you so much for having me.
2: Tell us something about yourself.
3: I am the community lending specialist with Atlantic Union Bank, and I just enjoy enriching our communities. So going out and serving communities and just helping people one person at a time.
2: Mm. Well, that's major all by itself. But I want you to talk about the event that we had at the Bible Way campus yesterday. It started at 9:30. To about 1:30, I think it was. Mm-hmm. And so tell the audience about what happened on yesterday.
3: Wow. Yesterday was a major event. We had a first-time home buyers class. Virginia Housing First-Time Home Buyers course is geared to individuals who, if you're thinking about purchasing a home, or if you just want to know more about purchasing a home, it's a free event that just gears you up to be able to be prepared for that next step.
2: Mm-hmm. And so you all went through those various steps. Talk about why it was so much in reference to the credit score, even some of the grants that are available that I was amazed to hear on yesterday.
3: So what people don't realize, right, when we talk about credit scores, people think they have to have a 750, 780, right? You don't have to have that credit score to be able to qualify to purchase a home for the first time. So we like to encourage people to figure out where to start, right? So we talk about credit. What does credit mean? How to build your credit? And then we talk about when you take that course, it opens the doors for so many things, which you talked about, the grant programs. So there are so many grants that you can qualify for by taking that 8-hour course, meaning some grants are FHLB grants, where you can get up to $17,500 in down payment assistance for a first-time home buyer. If you're a community partner, you can get up to $20,000. Mm. And a community partner is those who are our first responders, our teachers, individuals like that. So sometimes when you hear first responders, teachers, nurses, you think, well, that's not me. Well, if you work at a hospital, if you work at the front desk at a school, you can qualify for those grants.
2: Wow.
4: I remember years ago, we used to have the first-time buyers program, and I'm so happy that we had it at the church. With the assistance that you all are able to give through the government or whatever to assist them on purchasing a house on their down payment, with the prices of things that are getting higher and higher and higher, if I'm not mistaken, you can only go up to 33% of what you make in reference to the proportionment. So if a person is trying to get a house with the increasing of mortgages, and you talk about the credit rating, could you just explain once again, the credit rating determines how much interest you're going to pay, the interest rate. So does that reduce the interest rate by them taking the class, or still it's going to be on the same standard?
3: So I won't say it will reduce their interest rate by them taking the course. But what I will say is that by them taking the course, they get an understanding of what credit means, right? So you can build your credit if you want to make that credit score higher. So you can start by taking small steps to increase your credit score. But you can also take that course and qualify again for some of those grants, because you can use some of that grant money to buy your interest rate down.
4: Okay. Now let's talk for a few seconds about building your credit. Sometime when I talk to people, how to build their credit, I said, well, do you have a credit card? Use a credit card, but make sure that you not only pay your credit card on time, but make payments all along. That is one way of increasing your credit rate. And if you can discipline yourself, some of the things that you need, like gasoline, and a lot of people don't know that your utility bill can be put on your credit card, but make sure you pay it off. You got to pay it off in cash anyway, but use that money to the best of your ability.
3: And that's some great advice that you're giving them. That is some steps to be able to start to build your credit. Making sure you're keeping that credit card, you're not spending more than 30% on that credit card as well. So if you're telling them to put the bills on there, make sure you're not going over that limit or pushing yourself to that credit limit. So that is a great
4: way. And make that clear, because a lot of people don't understand that for a credit card company want to make money off of you. If you cannot discipline yourself, it's one of the worst things that you can do, because you're in bondage.
3: That's true. And, you know, let it make money for you. So right, if you're paying those bills, right?
4: And sometimes they would give you up to 2% kickback.
3: Yes, yes. So credit cards come with perks. You choose what perk you want to get with your credit card. So yes, making those payments, using your credit card, making those payments on time. But again, don't stretch yourself too thin where you're maxing those credit cards out to pay those bills. If you're going to use it for cash to pay your utility bill, your gas, make sure you're paying it off. Yes.
2: There you go. I want to get back to yesterday.
3: Mm-hmm.
2: I want you to go through again some of the pertinent information that was shared. So persons that some I know weren't able to come because of the heater, etc. Go through what's available for persons that are listening.
3: So again, the class that I did teach yesterday in person, you can go on Virginia Housing's website to be able to take it virtually if you want to receive that same information. However, I would love to come back and do another class. But we talked about credit. We talked about lending. We talked about choosing the right realtor. We talked about what it looks like to get an inspection. And we talked about when you're right there, you're at the finish line and you're sitting at the table, understanding the documents that you're signing. And so those are some of the things that you take away once you take that class.
2: Mm-hmm. So it was my understanding that one individual that was there yesterday had taken X amount of classes and had kind of galvanized almost $100,000.
3: Mm-hmm.
2: Talk about that.
3: Okay, so there was an individual up in the Hampton Roads area,
2: mm-hmm.
3: and they took the first-time homebuyers class. At that time, Norfolk was given a $60,000 grant for first-time homebuyers. They were able to do that. They worked at one of the universities in that area. They were able to stack $20,000 on top of that $60,000 grant. And then they were able to get some other funds that another nonprofit had. So they walked away with $86,000 of equity in their home right away for first time home buyers. And when taking these courses, you know, I don't have 20% to put down. So when you take that Virginia Housing course and you apply yourself for those grant programs that they have, you also have to bring 1% down payment, 1% to the table.
2: So what I want persons to really understand is that I know it's Sunday and I know we go to church, we praying for God to make a way. And he literally has already done that if you would yield to what is available to you right here and now. That's the bottom line.

0: everything you're saying is great, but in addition is a person is learning more of how to handle and manage their money. That's what I see that is also important.
1: That is. So the beginning of the class, after they register for the class, they are giving a budget sheet, a spending plan that they should fill out. So that's the first steps. Know what you have coming in, know what you have going out. And so that helps you see it, write the vision, make it plain. Mm-hmm. Yeah.
2: So before we bring closure, I know you want to thank the partners.
1: Yes.
2: So
1: yes.
2: Everyone that helped to pull this off.
1: Yes.
2: And make it successful. Yes.
1: I definitely do. I would like to thank you guys for allowing us to host this event at Bible Way. Shakiva, I really like Third Chance. She pushed this. She wanted to make sure that this happened here in Danville. And I also wanted to thank Danville Redevelopment. Maya, great job. I truly appreciate it.
2: All right. You have a number, email you want to share?
1: Yes, please. If you feel free, please reach out to me at leticia.brown@atlanticunionbank.com. And I'm here to answer any questions you may have.
2: We're not done yet, but listen to this.
3: Starting at Bible Way Cathedral, 215 Grant Street. It is June 24th through 26th at 6 p.m.
4: For real? I went last year and it was the bomb.
3: I know, right? My favorite part is the fun games and activities for different age groups.
4: Don't forget about all the food and gifts. Is everything still free?
3: Yes, my whole family is going because there is teaching and fun for the adults too. My mama is excited as I am.
4: We hope to see you at Bible Way Cathedral, June 24th through 26th at 6 p.m.
2: All right, as I forestated, we're not done. We're just really getting started, but I want to just share with you all that we have Kathy Gore with us. She's not a neophyte. She's actually,
0: she's an activist.
5: Thank you. Thank you for, again, allowing United Way to show up and share with the community what we have going on. There are a lot of things happening at United Way. And as president and CEO, we want to be engaged in the community. That's our job.
2: So tell us what's going on and what's happening.
5: Well, what's happening on Saturday, June 20th, mm-hmm. is our Day of Action. So it's an annual event with United Way Worldwide. So mm-hmm. United Way's across the country are hosting events next week. And so for Danville and Pennsylvania County, we're hosting Day of Action when we partner with the Danville Parks and Rec for a trail cleanup. And so this year, we're going to meet at the YMCA and from there, launch out to clean the trail, have a morning of fellowship and community. United Way engages the community in a lot of different ways. And so volunteerism is important. And so we want to create volunteer opportunities in the community as well as inform volunteers of other events. So United Way's Day of Action, June 20, 9 to 12, launching from the YMCA.
2: All right.
0: Well, I'd like to say something about the trail. Danville has one of the, if I'm not mistaken, it's the number one trail in the state of Virginia. It's probably.
5: I think it is. I enjoy the Riverwalk Trail for all the aspects that it brings, all the assets that it has, and certainly now with the Riverfront Park, it's awesome.
0: Could you just speak shortly why United Way is so important in the community?
5: United Way engages the community in a lot of ways, and so for Day of Action, it's volunteerism. Through our fundraising and campaign, we're able to engage a community by letting them know what we're doing, which is working with nonprofits in the community that are meeting those top-tier needs. Mm-hmm. And so today, the top-tier needs from literacy,
0: yes,
5: and economic resiliency.
0: Yes.
5: And so we're able to ask companies, individuals, organizations to trust United Way with your giving so we can place those funds in nonprofits that are doing the work, the direct service work. While we don't provide direct service funds for example, utilities and rent assistance, if you call us, we can connect you

0: with organizations that may be able to help you. And so when we look at those top tier needs for 26 through 28, United Way Board of Directors said literacy and economic resiliency.
1: It's so disappointing to me, and I'm about through. I know time is moving very fastly, but we have a certain section of the community that still reference to literacy because of Dan River Mills and the tobacco, when Dan was the world's leading tobacco market.
0: Yes.
1: They just didn't move forward in reference to education, and they do not realize that the door is wide open, but you got to be trained for these jobs and so on. And that's why I admire United Way, because you're able to direct them to those sources.
0: Correct. Thank you.
2: So I want you, three words: action, partners, and purpose.
0: Action. Our action is to involve the community in fundraising, so they trust us to direct the funds to those nonprofits that we've identified through our board of directors. They're doing that work. The purpose is to engage a community in all kind of ways, through fundraising, through giving, through volunteerism, and
2: partnerships.
0: We have corporate partners that walk alongside of us and engage in corporate partnership level giving that gives us an opportunity to continue the work and engage a community.
2: Yeah, well, as my brother said, we so applaud you for what you have done and what you continue to do.
0: Any
2: closing remarks you'd like to share with the listening audience?
0: If you'd like to come out for Day of Action, you can call the United Way, 434-792-3700. Leave a message. We'll get you going. Or visit our website. The event's on there. We'd like you to register, provide you a T-shirt. If first come, first serve, we're going to have T-shirts for Day of Action.
1: Now, I got to say something. Now, you're part of the Rotary.
0: Yes, I am. Riverview.
1: Shakiva is part of the Rotary.
0: Yes.
1: I am part of the Rotary.
0: Yes.
1: And I have to honor Shakiva because her term is about up.
0: Yes.
1: As being the president of the Rotary for this year. And she's done outstanding work, brought hype, new people, and everything. And United Way, the Rotary, we've always supported the vision of United Way. I'm so proud of you.
0: Thank you.
1: I'm very proud of you because it's right in the line of what we believe. And we have supported United Way 100%. And lastly, I'd like to say, men, stay in the game. Get a checkup.
2: Now, you would give a number, email, if anybody's interested.
0: Yes, the phone number?
2: Yes.
0: 434-792-3700. Leave a message. We'll call you back and get you engaged in Day of Action, June 20th. Meet at the YMCA. Park in the Overflow, 9 to 12.
2: We'll be right back with you after this song from the choir.
0: Thank you.

0: You look excited about something.
1: Yes, I am. Vacation Bible School is starting at Bible Cathedral, 215 Grant Street. It is June 24th through 26th at 6 p.m.
0: For real? I went last year and it was the bomb.
1: I know, right? My favorite part is the fun games and activities for different age groups.
0: Don't forget about all the food and gifts. Is everything still free?
1: Yes, my whole family is going because there is teaching and fun for the adults too. My mama is excited as I am.
0: We hope to see you at Bible Way Cathedral, June 24th through 26th at 6 p.m.
2: Ladies and gentlemen, we extend a warm invitation for you to be at Bible Way today. As you know, on second Sunday, I teach the men's class, and so I'm about to head over to the church. But I want you to come to the Bible Way site if you do not have a church home, and we will certainly look forward to you being there. I want to also remind you that this coming Tuesday at 7 o'clock, New Hope Apostolic Church is going to be with Bible Way, and we extend you a warm invitation to be a part of this great service on this coming Tuesday at 7 o'clock. Now, we're not in church all night. We start at 7, around 8:15, we're done. There's a scripture that says, "What thou doest, do quickly." Now, I know sometimes we need to do some other things, but we don't waste time. That's what I'm saying to you. And so, men, you'll be singing this morning. I'm looking forward to you being in the Sunday school class. And so I'm going to allow you to hear a portion of a message that I preach entitled, "I Don't Have What You Want, But I Sure Enough Have What You Need." God bless you. Heaven smile upon you.
3: Bless you. I want to talk to you from the book of Acts. Third chapter, starting at verse number 1. Acts, third chapter, starting verse number 1. Acts. Acts chapter 3, beginning at verse 1. Would you all read with me? "Now Peter and John went up together into the temple at the hour of prayer, being the ninth hour." Verse 2, "Certain man lame from his mother's womb was carried, who they laid daily at the gate of the temple, which is called Beautiful, to ask alms of them that entered into the temple." All right, verse 3, "Who seeing Peter and John about to go into the temple, asked an alms," it's asking for money. Verse 4, "Peter fastened his eyes upon with John and said, look on us." Verse 5, "He gave heed unto them, expecting to receive something of them." Remember that. Coming back to it, verse 6. "Peter said, silver and gold have I none, such as I have, give I thee. In the name of Jesus Christ of Nazareth." And so the subject matter is, I don't have what you want, but I have what you need. I don't have what you want, but I have what you need, part two. Father, bless this word in Jesus' name. Last week, I started this particular message and wanted to share with each and every one of you in regard to this particular pericope after the resurrection, that here Peter and John that are headed towards the temple. And I posted, and they don't have to do it today, that there's a difference between the synagogue and the temple. I hope that you all wrote down the difference in the two. Temple is the place where that they came and they offered up the sacrifice. That was not in the synagogue, but it was in the temple. And Jesus, if you remember, when he rode into Jerusalem and he did not go in the synagogue, he went in the temple. He turned over the tables because they had gone south in regard to what it was designed for. And the scripture talks about that my house shall be called the house of prayer. So in that particular vein, I want to pause there for a second, because this being the first Sunday, round about Thursday, around 5 o'clock in the morning, the Lord just spoke to me, and I'm not trying to make anybody in this house, not trying to make you feel that I'm all that spiritual. Some people try to do that. And that's your case. God bless you. But God speaks to me, and most of the time when he does, it's short. It's not a whole chapter. It's not that way. And if you look throughout the scriptures, you will see that when someone really actually received the word from God, it was really quick. And God gave them that. So while I was studying, because I like doing that early in the morning, I tried sometime when it's peaceful, silent. And I think I mentioned to you that some time ago that Jesus, for the most part, he prayed 3 o'clock in the morning. And so the Lord just kind of spoke to me and said the third Sunday this month, which is, we celebrate Father's Day. And for those of you that have signed, all the men, fathers, we're going to celebrate you on that day. Sisters, don't get upset. We all know it's not balanced when it comes to restaurants and etc. And so we're going to feed the men on that day. If you have not signed up, you have the opportunity to do it today. I think the deadline is when next Sunday, is that right? And so, third Sunday, nothing new, but I'm going to already, Sister Pauline has been very helpful, that we have prayer cloths. Going to give to everybody on third Sunday. This is one of them right here. Y'all can't have this one. I'm passing them out on third Sunday. Now, it's not so much the cloth. It's your faith. It's your faith. And this is scripturally based, because the disciples, if you read, it took prayer cloths, and persons were healed. One situation where the Bible even says that the shadow of the disciple healed from the shadow. I want to let you know, those of you on social media, that I want this to be a healing station. Have all kinds of stations, television stations. Sometimes even while you're riding down the road, you can take a break because they have all these different areas that you can rest, stations. I want Bible Way to be a healing station, that persons can come here and turn to BIBLEWAY. Come to Bible Way campus. table is spread. The feast of the Lord is going on. I mentioned to you that in this particular pericope, if you can put verse 1 back up, and I'm not going to spend a whole lot of time on that because I have so much more I want to tell you. It said, now Peter and John went up to the temple at the hour of prayer, being the ninth hour. And I mentioned to you that in the first verse, that was 3 p.m. Started at 6 a.m. And so the 9 o'clock for us would be 3 p.m. 12 noon would be the 6th hour. And, of course, 3 p.m. Is the ninth hour. And it said that they went up to the temple, Peter and John, and we talked about that for the most part, and I hope that you all took that. I'll be back in a minute, Justin. That for the most part, you see Peter, James, and John. So they were all a part of the 12 at that time. But when Jesus did some great exploits, he only took Peter, James, and John. I mentioned to you that Jairus' daughter, when they got to the house, he went up to her bedroom. It was Peter, James, and John. The time that of Jesus being transfigured, it was Peter, James, and John. Jesus wanted to pray. It was Peter, James, and John all the time. But here we see that James is not there. And I tried to somewhat help you to understand the reason why he wasn't there. But I'm not going to spend any, a whole lot of time on that today. I want to focus in on something else. So put verse 1 back up there one more time. It said, now Peter and John went up together into the temple, the hour of prayer. They didn't go separately. They went together. How good and pleasant it is for brethren to dwell together. Some things could be good, but not necessarily pleasant. Some things can be pleasant, but not necessarily good. He said, how good and pleasant it is for brethren to dwell together. Now, put up verse number 2. It said, and a certain man lame from his mama's womb was carried, whom they laid daily at the gate of the temple, which is called Beautiful, asking for money, them that entered into the temple. Now, let me just say this. Keep it up there for a minute. He didn't go to the synagogue. He went to the temple. And if you do any extensive study, you will find out that there were different entrances to get in the temple. It wasn't like you could walk in the narthex and those doors. If you notice, we have doors on the side. And so there were different entrances to get in the temple. And it was somewhat designed for different categories, if I can put it that way. So the women, there was a certain door that they had to go through. Gentiles, there was a certain door that they had to go through. Y'all not going to sleep, are you? There was a certain door that the priest, there was certain doors that you couldn't go into. Now, this is the thing. Everybody was going inside and supposed to have been worshiping. But there were different doors that were set aside for various persons to come in. And he said, this man, he was placed at the gate called Beautiful, which is significant. Because if you do any study about this gate, it was so beautiful. They had marble. It was about 75 feet tall. It was beautifully orchestrated, and this man knew that this was the most popular gate for persons to go into. And so that's where they had laid him. I mentioned to you that even in chapter 4, that it gives us how old he was. He was 40 years of age. And he had gone through this dilemma. Now, this is what I want to focus on. They said, a certain man was lame from his mama's womb, carried, whom they laid daily at the gate of the temple, which is called Beautiful. I'll be back in a minute. Now, this is what I want you to focus in on, is that Peter and John, they're headed to go into the temple, right? You hear that in verse 1. Before they get to the temple, there is a man that has a need. I just want to pause there for a second, because if the truth be told, your ministry may not be inside the church. Your ministry may not be inside of the church. Before they got to church, there was a need of a man that was laying at the gate. And he was there for 40 years. Could it not be you've been asking God for what your ministry is? And could it not be that the Lord is saying that your ministry is all around you, and you've been missing it for years? Before they got to church, there was a man that was lame. And he was not inside of the church. As a matter of fact, he couldn't even get in. Could it not be that where God wants you to go is because folk can't get in the church? They can't get in the church because of various reasons. And maybe God has placed something in your spirit. He ain't breaking you up every morning. He's not dealing with you every day. You scratching your head, asking God what he wants you to do. It's right there where your job is. It's right there in your community. Ministry has to be more than what we do in church. Church is supposed to be like a boot camp for you to get your energy, to get a shot in the arm. The work is not in here. The work is out there. They see this man, and the man is not in the temple. He's outside the temple. Here's the next point I want to share with somebody, is that if you want to know your purpose of what God has for you, if you really want to know your purpose of what God has for you, many times, I didn't say all of the time, but many times your purpose is in somebody else's need. Oh, I'm going to have to preach this one by myself. Many times, if you want to know your purpose, it's going to be in somebody else's problem. And God is placing it right before us. I'm not saying you. Maybe he's placing it right before us, and you're missing it, or we're missing it. Your purpose is in somebody else's problem. I want you to look at somebody and say, neighbor, your purpose may be in somebody else's problem. Look on the other side. Prophesy to them and tell them this, and neighbor, your purpose may be in someone else's problem.
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4: 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But before we get started, here's Minister Ed Hairston from the New Hope Apostolic Church, 166 New Street, Danville, with the church announcements and the morning prayer. Minister Ed, it's all yours.
7: Finally, my brethren, rejoice in the Lord. To write the same things to you, to me, indeed is not grievous, but for you it is safe. Beware of dogs, beware of evil workers, beware of the concision, for we are the circumcision which worship God in the Spirit, and rejoice in Christ Jesus, and have no confidence in the flesh. Though I might also have confidence in the flesh, if any man thinketh that he hath whereof he might trust in the flesh, I more, circumcised the eighth day, and the stock of Israel, of the tribe of Benjamin, and a Hebrew of the Hebrews, as touching the law, a Pharisee, concerning zeal, persecuting the church, touching the righteousness is in the law, blameless. But what things were gained to me, those I counted loss for Christ. Yea, doubtless, and I count all things but loss for the excellence of the knowledge of Christ Jesus my Lord, for whom I have suffered the loss of all things, and do count them but dung, that I may win Christ, and be found in him, not having my own righteousness, which is of the law, but that which is through faith of Christ, the righteousness which is of God by faith, that I may know him, and the power of his resurrection, and the fellowship of his suffering, being made comfortable unto death. If any man means I might attain unto the resurrection of the dead. I've read 11 verses of Philippians 3. May the Lord add a blessing to the reading of his holy word and sanctify it in our heart. I'd like to say good morning to everyone who joined us here on the Old to Golden program with Brother Lee Cameron. We thank him and the staff of WDBA for allowing us to come on and give the announcements for the New Hope Apostolic Church and give the morning prayer. Well, today we start out at 10 o'clock with our Sunday school. We're looking forward to that. 11 a.m. is our regular morning worship. Then on Wednesday at noonday is noonday prayer. And then on Wednesday evening at 6 p.m. is Bible study on our Facebook page, as well as a live conference line and live. You're welcome to come and join us in that. And we have a guest speaker coming in on the 14th of this month, which is a Sunday afternoon. A guest speaker, Bishop Wallace Hairston and his congregation, be at 3 o'clock. And then don't forget, every Saturday at 12 noon is a broadcast on this station. Be sure to tune in. And our Sabbath day prayer is 10 a.m. on Saturday morning. Don't forget also, on the 26th of this month, Bishop Walker will be the guest at the Cornerstone Church at 7 p.m. And then next Tuesday, the 16th, will be our fellowship with Bible Way. Dr. Philip Campbell, pastor, the 7 p.m. Bishop Walker will be speaking there, and we're looking to go there and fellowship with them. And we have our clothes giveaway on the 20th of the month, third Saturday, clothing ministry, hot meal giveaway, and that's from 11 to 1. And we have the weekday mornings on Facebook, Bread for the Journey with Pastor Walker, and it comes on Facebook. You can hear it later. If you don't get it up early in the morning, about 7:30, 8 o'clock, it either comes on. And then, like I say, we're looking forward to that. And just keep all these announcements in mind, and give the church a call if you like, 434-792-2724. And also, you can look at our website, newhopeapostolicchurch.org. Looking forward to hearing from you. If you need prayer, you can also make donations to Givelify. If you look up New Hope Apostolic Church and give, we have those avenues for giving. And we need your prayers. Let's go before the Lord in prayer. Most heavenly and gracious Father, it's once again that we bow humbly to thank you for another day. We thank you for blessing and keeping us. We thank you, Lord, for who you are and what you are in our lives. Pray now, Lord, that you'd bless those in the hospitals and nursing homes, those in the prison walls, those that are just struggling and don't know you, in the free pardon of their sin. Touch their heart and their mind. Give them strength and understanding. Lord, bless our pastor and first lady, our mother and the Lord. Bless all those that are serving you and honoring you, those that are really confused and depressed and attacking one another. Help us to show love and be humble in what we do and just keep on keeping on. Give us strength, Lord, and understanding. Use us for your glory. And these are all of the blessings we ask in your precious and adorable name. Amen.

0: 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I'm your host, Lee Cameron. 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

Some of y'all came here with some problems tonight, but I came to tell you, all you gotta do is give it to the Lord. I don't care what you left your house or in your car with. If you learn how to pray, it said men ought to always pray and not faint.

like this. Now, you might be standing next to somebody and you don't know what they've been going through. But when I think about the goodness of Jesus, woo, I'm about to have church right by myself. Is that all right? I want you to lift your voice and talk to the person next to you. 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

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Still to come at 10:30 this morning, it's Messages of Salvation with Elder Dean Childress. 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At 12:30, it's Follow the Light with Elder Rosemary Bethay. Then, at 5 o'clock this afternoon, it's the Oak Grove Missionary Baptist Church program on the air, and their pastor, the Reverend Reginald Carter, will be preaching. I hope you'll stay with us. 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

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Have a great day.

Praise the Lord out there in Radio Land. God has given us another beautiful day. Let us praise God. Let us glorify Him on today. Amen. Praise the Lord. Praise Him while you can. Someone cannot because they are no longer here, but we are here. Praise God. So let's enjoy this beautiful day that God has given to us. Amen. Today, I will be in the book of Genesis. Also, I will be looking at Matthew, Romans, and Acts. So if you're able to read along, write notes, or just listen very carefully, and I hope that you will be blessed by this message on today. We will start with Genesis chapter 6. And looking at verse 8, but Noah found grace in the eyes of the Lord. Amen. Now, we know prior to that scripture, the Lord had gotten tired of the world. He repented that he had even made man because the wickedness had become so great that it made the Lord very sad. And so, but he looked and he found Noah. And we know that we are in a day of wickedness in our present time. Looking at Matthew chapter 24, verses 37 through 39, but as the days of Noah were, so shall also the coming of the Son of Man be. For as in the days that were before the flood, they were eating and drinking, marrying and giving in marriage, until the day that Noah entered into the ark, and knew not until the flood came and took them all away, so shall also the coming of the Son of Man be. Looking at Genesis chapter 6, verse 8,

0: says, but Noah found grace in the eyes of the Lord. Understanding that we are in a time of wickedness as we've never seen before. Let's look at the word grace. What is grace? What does it mean? Unmerited favor. This is God's free, generous love, forgiveness, and assistance freely given to us, even though we fall short and do not deserve it. Now, the word grace in the Hebrew is chin, the Old Testament word for grace. It primarily denotes a gift, favor, or steadfast goodwill shown by one who has the power or resources to help someone who is weaker, less fortunate, or undeserving position. Now think about this. It primarily denotes a gift, favor, or steadfast goodwill shown by one who has power or resources to help someone who is weaker. God is the one who does this for us. He has the power. He has the resources to help someone who is weaker, less fortunate, or undeserving. That is us. Amen. To help someone who is weaker. We are the weaker one, less fortunate one, and undeserving. We're in that position. In the Greek, the word is charis. Grace is charis in the Greek, the New Testament word for grace. This concept is central to the Christian faith, which teaches that we are saved from sin and death, not by following strict rules or earning our way to heaven, but by this freely given loving gift from God. Amen. And we know that we all have sinned, and we all come short of the glory of God. Romans 23. Let's look at Romans chapter 3, verses 23 through 36. Let's go there. My God, we ought to be so thankful for what God is doing for us, what he has put in place for us, and that is Romans chapter 3, and we're looking at verses 23 through 36. It says, for all have sinned and come short of the glory of God, being justified freely by his grace through the redemption that is in Christ Jesus, whom God has set forth to be a propitiation through faith in his blood to declare his righteousness for the remission of sins that are past through the forbearance of God, to declare, I say, at this time, his righteousness, that he might be just and the justifier of him which believeth in Jesus. My God. Look at that script, the scriptures here. Being justified freely by his grace through the redemption that is in Christ Jesus, whom God has set forth to be a propitiation through faith in his blood to declare his righteousness for the remission of sins that are passed through forbearance of God. My God, what is a propitiation? This is how the death of our Lord and Savior Jesus the Christ laid his life down for us on Calvary's cross, how it satisfied God's righteous anger against sin. Let's look, number one, what is the problem that God solved for us? The problem was our sin offends God's perfect justice and holiness, deserving punishment. What's the action? Jesus willingly took punishment upon himself as a substitute for our sins. What's the result? God's justice is fully satisfied. His wrath is turned away, and mercy is given to us who are believers. My God, in the Old Testament, in the book of Genesis, we recognize that God repented that he had even made man. Reason why, prior to that, we see that let's look at verse 2, Genesis 6, verses 2 through 5. It says, let's look at verse 1. And it came to pass, when men began to multiply on the face of the earth, and daughters were born unto them, that the sons of God saw the daughters of men, that they were fair, and they took them wives of all which they chose. And the Lord said, my spirit shall not always strive with man, for that he also is flesh. Yet his days shall be 120 years. There were giants in the earth in those days. And also after that, when the sons of God came in unto the daughters of men, and they bare children to them, the same became mighty men, which were of old, men of renown. And God saw that the wickedness of man was great in the earth, and that every imagination of the thoughts of his heart was only evil continually. Let's look at 6 and 7. And it repented the Lord that he had made man on the earth, and it grieved him at his heart. And the Lord said, I will destroy man whom I have created from the grace, from the face of the earth, both man and beast and the creeping thing and the fowls of the air, for it repenteth me that I have made them. My God. So God is upset. God is angry. And God is sorry that he even made man. And he looks and he sees Noah. It says, but Noah found grace in the eyes of the Lord. So Noah was a just man and perfect in his generation. And Noah walked with God. Look at that. That one man, God saw, and he had grace. He had mercy. And his grace, he has continued to give to us. We know that in the Old Testament, that God took them out, those who would not receive the word of God coming from Noah, because Noah preached the word. He preached 120 years, and the people did not listen. Noah let them know that it was going to rain, and the world would be destroyed, but the people laughed, and the people disregarded Noah. They disrespected him. He was nobody to them. He was nothing to them, and they did not listen. And the day came, and the rain started to come. They never seen rain before. They never seen the water come from the heavens before. But Noah gave them warning. God used the man of God, the true person of God, a righteous man in that time, to bring forth the word of God, the warning that it's going to rain. The world will be destroyed by this rain, by this water. And the people did not listen. So the only ones that were spared were Noah and his family. So it is today, we recognize that the Lord lets us know, Matthew 24, verses 37 through 39, but as the days of Noah were, so shall coming of the Son of Man be? For as in the days that were before the flood, they were eating and drinking, marrying and giving in marriage until the day that Noah entered into the ark and knew not until the flood came and took them all away, so shall also the coming of the Son of Man be. No man knows the day or the hour but God himself. My God, we're back there again. The world is wicked, and the Lord is repentant that he had even made us man, humanity. So let us be like that one Noah, whom God found grace, a perfect man in his day. Let us be that man. Let us be that woman. Let us be that teenager. Let us be that child. Let us be that one. Let us be that church that God could find grace. Hallelujah. That God would be able to use to bring forth the word of God to let the people know it's going to happen again. Make yourself ready. Make yourself prepared. Hallelujah. Hallelujah. Because Jesus the Christ is coming back. And he's coming back for a church without a spot or a wrinkle. Yes, we all have fallen short of the glory of God. Hallelujah. My God, being justified freely by his grace through the redemption that is in Christ Jesus. We need Jesus, hallelujah, because he stood in a place for us. He laid his life down for us so that he would be a sin offering for us so that we can be justified before God. Hallelujah, he's the only sacrifice, hallelujah. No other sacrifice is needed. Jesus paid the price on Calvary's cross. Hallelujah. Hallelujah. Yes, he did. So now today, we have a great opportunity to live past this life. Don't you know the Son of Man, he is afraid of death. Hallelujah. Because he think it is the end. But I tell you today that we who are Christians, hallelujah, we are not afraid of death. Because we know that a new world will begin. We know that it will be, hallelujah, a good day every day. We know that a child could play at the hole of a serpent and it would not hurt that child. We know that it will be a day that a lion can be beside a child and a child could rub the lion's mane and the child would not be harmed. That is the kind of day God wants us to have. He wants us to be safe. Hallelujah. He wants us to be good. Hallelujah. He wants us to be all right. Hallelujah. That is why he did what he did. He sent his only begotten Son, Jesus the Christ, hallelujah, to die for us on Calvary's cross and to rise up with all power in his hand. He lets us know that Jesus Christ overcame death. He took the sting out of death. But until he comes back, until he returns, my God, we are to live life to the fullest for the Lord Jesus Christ, for the building up of the kingdom, hallelujah, to redeem those who are lost, who know the truth. Somebody went down in Jesus' name. Somebody repented of their sins, but they fell back, and now they need to be reminded what it is to live this life in holiness, to live this life so they can live again. Sometimes we need to be reminded, hallelujah, that we are a hopeful people, that we are full of hope because of what Jesus Christ did for us. We need to be reminded who we are, hallelujah, and whose we are. Sometimes we need to be reminded that God, he has made a way of escape, hallelujah. Jesus Christ, hallelujah, became that way of escape for us. But we have to say yes to his will, yes to his way. We have to live it. We have to walk in it. And we have to be real about it. Hallelujah, hallelujah, hallelujah, hallelujah. Praise and glorify him on today. This is not playing time. It is praying time, because we know that prayer can go but we cannot go, and God can do what we cannot do. Hallelujah. Let us lean and depend upon the Lord. Hallelujah. He has his hand stretched out wide. Hallelujah. You're not too down low that he cannot pick you up. Will you reach up to the Lord Jesus? Will you reach up to God and hold his hand? Grab a hold of his hand. Hallelujah. Nothing is too hard for God. As long as you're breathing, hallelujah, you have the blood running warm in your veins, you can call upon his name and you can repent. You can change your mindset. Hallelujah. And ask God to help you. Only he can. Stop looking to man. Man cannot help you like God can help you. Man will deceive you. Do not put your confidence in man. Man is only flesh and blood. But look to God, to your very best friend, to your Father, to one who will not leave you nor forsake you, but give you the great opportunity to live life in holiness here on this earth. Just say yes to his will, yes to his way. Repent, change your mindset, look to God, read his word, listen to his word, apply his word to your everyday life. Be that light. Hallelujah. Be that one that people can look to and say, okay, okay. They change. They used to cuss and swear. They used to drink and on them drugs. They used to be. They used to be. They used to be. But they have changed. How in the world did it happen for them? God did it for them. They seek the Lord. Hallelujah. They called upon the Lord. They called his name. And he answered. Hallelujah. He manifested himself in their life. So now they can be a light coming out of darkness to help you come out of darkness. Hallelujah. Into the marvelous light. Hallelujah. God wants that for us today. He wants us saved. Hallelujah. He wants us all right. Hallelujah. That is why. That is why. That is why he paid the price on Calvary's cross. Praise the Lord. Praise the Lord. Now let's look at Acts chapter. No, let's first look at Romans. Romans, well, we've already done that. We've looked at Romans. So let's look at Acts chapter 2, verses 38 through 40. Amen. Then Peter said unto them, repent and be baptized, every one of you, in the name of Jesus Christ, for the remission of sins, and ye shall receive the gift of the Holy Ghost. For the promise is unto you, and to your children, and to all that are afar off, even as many as the Lord our God shall call. And with many other words did he testify and exhort, saying, save yourselves from this untoward generation. Hallelujah, hallelujah, hallelujah. What wonderful words. Because we know what it is to lose a loved one in this world. And we know how it is to lose a loved one who died in Christ Jesus. We know they all right. Amen. But we don't know. We really don't know. God is the judge of those who we think were not saved. We don't know what the last thing was with them, but we know that we hope the best for them. We hope life eternal for them. Hallelujah. In a good way, because we know that the soul never dies. The soul will go somewhere. Hallelujah. So look at this. Look at this. Peter is speaking to the people, because the people recognize that they have crucified the Lord Jesus the Christ, and they want to know what can be done that they could have salvation. And Peter, he gives them the answer. He lets them know exactly what they must do. And so it is today that we have sin. glory of God. Romans 3:23. Hallelujah. We all have fallen short. We all have disappointed God. Hallelujah. But our mindset, it has to change. We have to be sick and tired of this falling short and asking God to forgive us, repenting and changing, hallelujah, from sinful ways, going the opposite of what the flesh wants to do, and appreciating the sacrifice that God did for us by sending his only begotten son, hallelujah, into a world, hallelujah, to save us. Jesus the Christ, he did his purpose, hallelujah, and we too have purpose, amen, amen. You know, looking at the scripture here, it says, for the promise is unto you and to your children, and to all that are afar off, even as many as the Lord our God shall call. My God, you know, Jesus intercedes for us. Hallelujah. He's on the right-hand side of God interceding for us even today. Hallelujah. You know, we talk about the prayers of our grandparents. Amen. We say grandma's prayers, mama's prayers. But don't you know Jesus intercedes for us? Jesus prayed for us and prays for us. Amen. I want you to take time, and I want you to read John chapter 17, how he prays for his own. He prays for the disciples. He prays for us who comes along to be Christians. Amen. Who have found the truth. Hallelujah. Hallelujah. Glory to God. Verse 40, look at that with me. Acts chapter 3, verse 40. And with many other words did he testify and exhort, saying, save yourselves from this untoward generation. And what is that saying? We have to make certain we are truly saved. Amen. Because if we are saved, then we know how important it is for our family. Amen. For our children. Amen. Shut the door. For our children to be saved, because we love them so. Amen. We want them to have salvation. We want them to have life and a good way in this life, because the Lord tells us to be ye holy even as I am holy. Hallelujah. And to live life in holiness every day. Hallelujah. Hallelujah. As much as possible. And yes, when we fall, then we still can call upon him to help us. But we don't purposely fall. We don't play with God. We pray and we move forward and we live life pleasing to the Lord. And when we fall short, we ask God for help. Hallelujah. Because his grace, hallelujah, he has given to us as we are in the dispensation of grace. But the dispensation of judgment is soon to come. We know what day we're in. We are in the last and evil days. Hallelujah. Today's title, let's make it, let us be like Noah. Let us be in this day like Noah was back in his day. Let us be the one whom God can find grace with, that we could be the righteous one in our day. Let us be the one like Noah. Amen. I hope you got something out of the message on today. Read it. Study it. Apply it. I love you out there in radio land. God loves you more.
1: Give me you. Thus saith the Lord, the heaven is my throne, and the earth is my footstool. Where is the house that ye build unto me? And where is the place of my rest? For all those things have mine hand made, and all those things have been, saith the Lord. But to this man will I look, even to him that is poor and of a contrite spirit, and trembleth at my word. Isaiah 66, verses 1 and 2.
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0: Full of messages. But how many want to get into heaven? I am concerned. I am very concerned about the spiritual state of the church today. And when I say church, I'm not just talking about the local assembly, but I'm talking about the universal church of the Lord Jesus Christ. I'm concerned because there appears to me that we have a people who confess to be Christians or members of the Lord's church that have a form of godliness but denying the power thereof. Oh, help me, Holy Ghost. In other words, there are people in the church that appear to be godly. They can preach from the pulpit. They can sing in the choir. They can usher at the door, greet you with praise the Lord, wave their hand at you when you sing, when you testify, but they don't allow the gospel or the power of God to have an influence in their lives. If you allow the power of influence, of godly influence, to work in your life, then your life will be more pleasing to God. Can I talk here? How many believe that God still requires for his people to be holy? I'm gonna preach it anyhow. There is a standard that the children of God must uphold. Holiness is not a denomination. I'm going to say it again. Holiness is not what's on the outside of your marquee sign. Holiness is a way of life. Holiness is the state of being holy. And to be holy means you must be dedicated and consecrated to God and his word. It means to live a life that reflects God's glory and to be set apart from sin. Y'all ain't gonna like me today. That means you gotta give up your ungodly behaviors and take on a new way of righteous living. And the problem that we have, Sister Drew, today is that there are folk who want to serve God, but at the same time, they want to hold on to the world. They want to be on the praise team, and they want to lay on Sister Cantaloupe and Brother Waterman at the same time. Y'all gonna get that in a minute. They want to serve in various ministries of the church, but still want to hang on to all those ungodly habits of the world. Help me, Holy Ghost. God is looking for somebody that's not going to pick and choose the scriptures just to fit their lifestyle. But he wants somebody that's going to live according to every word that proceeded out of his mouth. Hallelujah. And I just need to see the few hands of those that still believe that holiness is still right. Even if it's not the popular way to be, holiness is still right. Even if nobody want to talk to you, it's still right. Even if nobody invites you to their party, it's still right. And preachers, teachers, we've got to get back to preaching the word of God in its sincerity and in truth. You know, now if you let what you see on TV and on the internet, and I'm not knocking all TV and internet preachers because some of them are genuine, but if you let what you see or hear on the mainstream fool you, it will almost leave you to believe that nobody believes in holiness anymore.
1: It seems

0: like very few preachers want to preach the gospel in its fullness now. Ooh, there's a burden for me to get this out today. We preach because we want people to be better. That's all right. We preach and teach them how to be rich and debt free. That's all right. We teach them how to be successful. All of that is all right to a certain extent. But you got folk who've been in church for years that know how to make a dollar, but don't know how to keep the victory from Sunday to Sunday. It's sad now you got folk that know how to write a business plan, and that's good, but a business plan can't get you into heaven. You got to learn how to resist the devil so that the devil can flee from you. What God is calling for now is not a powerless church and a weak generation, but God wants somebody who's got strength and character and conviction. Some folk that's not ashamed of him wherever they go. Let me say this. I'm not going to be ashamed and sorry that the Lord saved me. I'm not going to let anybody make me feel bad that God saved my soul. I'm not going to let anybody out there smoking marijuana and sniffing cocaine make me feel bad because I gave my heart to the Lord. I don't care how much money you bring in a week. Serving the Lord is the best thing that I ever done. Is there anybody here who can just wave your hand back at me and say, Jesus is the best thing that ever happened to me? Come on, where my real folk at? You know you didn't look this good before you got saved. You know you were acting crazy before the Lord changed your life. You know you didn't smile as much before the Lord saved you. But I wish I had 50 of y'all in here with shout, holiness saved my life. Hey, glory. Being holy saved my life. You would have been dead, but the Lord, if the Lord hadn't saved you, you know you should be in a mental institute by now. But look how God snatched you out of that horrible pit and gave you your mind back. And you mean to tell me you're going to let somebody make you feel ashamed of what the Lord has done in your life? The devil is a liar. I'm holy and I'm glad about it. I'm holy and I'm on my way to heaven. Woo. I wish I can preach it like I feel it. We're in this time now where folks got something weird going on. People by the thousands are taking him. Never thought I'd see the day when preachers get on TV and social media and can't even cry against homosexuality and lesbianism. Ooh. Ain't nobody told me nothing. I ain't on anybody's case. I'm just preaching the word. Never thought I'd see the day where you will have men as first gentlemen of a church. I'm going to make somebody mad. I know. Where the pastor is the man and the first lady is the man. Well, Pastor, do you think it's wrong? It ain't what I think. It's what God thinks about it. Paul penned it in 1 Corinthians 6:9. He said, know ye not that the unrighteous shall not inherit the kingdom of God. The unrighteous. And before you stay on homosexuality a long time, it said the fornicator. That means you're having sex and you ain't married. He said the adulterers. You see, the problem with church folk, they want to hang on one sin. They want to punch your sin out and forget about how they slipping with Sister Sue and Digging Joe, and you married at the same time. If you're going to preach sin, preach the whole row. Neither idolaters, revilers, thieves, drunkards, extortioners, if they continue in their sins, they shall not inherit the kingdom of God. Such were some of you. But I thank God for his grace. Is there anybody here glad you're covered by grace and mercy? You didn't deserve it, but God looked beyond your faults. I feel like preaching and saw your knees. Somebody help me this morning, because I hadn't quite figured this thing out yet. How it is that we have preachers that are scared to preach the word of God. I never seen a day like this when folks said their pastors and preachers are scared to say what God has already said. That's not a pastor. That's a hireling. You preaching what they want you to preach. Because if you don't, they're going to cut your check off. Cut my check off. I've got the answer to a higher calling. They don't preach the whole gospel because they're afraid that some church folk might leave, elder. But let them leave. I'm trying to get you into heaven. They don't want to preach the whole gospel because their tithes and offerings would decrease. But money can't get me into heaven. If you leave and I just got two or three, the Lord will be my Jehovah Jireh. He'll supply all my needs. Can I come through here according to his riches and glory? But preachers need to tell it like it is. Isaiah said, cry out, spare not. Where my Bible readers at? Lift up thy voice like a trumpet in Zion and show thy people their transgression and the house of Jacob their sins. I'm sorry, but I'm not trying to be your friend. We might can be friends in heaven, but at the end, all I want to see Jesus anyway. But right now, I got to tell you to live right. Get right or get left. Tell your neighbor, get right or get left. I've got to tell you, come out from among them. Be ye separate, said the Lord. I got to tell you that the wages of sin is still there. But the gift of God is eternal life. God looking for somebody that's going to stand for holiness. We're at the point now where the world is trying to bully us. We can't even make certain mention of certain terms now before they want to sue. Respecting certain rights. Well, I got rights too. I got rights to live holy. And according to God's word, and I've got to do and say what he said do. Even if I had to go to jail, I'm going to go to jail for Jesus. Woo. But they're trying to bully us and make us ashamed of our lifestyle.
1: our godly lifestyle. I hope I'm helping somebody. But look around you. You ain't crazy. Do you think you're crazy? I don't think you're crazy. You ain't weird. You're not the only one that's still holding up the bloodstained banner. Just look around you. God said you're supposed to be a peculiar people. I feel like preaching. You're supposed to be different. You don't supposed to fit in. I wish somebody tell your neighbor, stand out. You need to stand out. Tell them stop trying to fit in. When God created you to stand out. We're not supposed to be like everybody else. The Bible said we're a chosen generation. A royal priesthood. Can I preach here? A holy nation. A peculiar people. That should show forth his praises. Of him who has called us. Out of darkness into his marvelous light. I'm so glad when I was in my sin. He reached way down and called me out of darkness into his marvelous light. Come on, give up dancing music right quick.

That was for everybody. They're glad that God reached way down and picked you up. You could have died in your sin. You could have died in your mess. But God gave you one more chance. That's a one more chance pray. That's a one more chance to tell him thank you. The devil thought he had you when you were in the club. The devil thought he had you when you were smoking that crack. But can somebody tell the devil you're too late? I've already been to the water. I've already been baptized. It's too late.

it's too late. Come on, tell the devil it's too late. You should have got me when you had me. You should have destroyed me when you had me. But I'm so glad he changed me. I'm so glad he delivered me. I'm so

It's too late. I'm holy now. It's too late. I'm on my way to heaven.

And it's still time for somebody else to come. He's giving you another chance to get it right.

0: not going to finish this. But God is tired of you, us, going through the motion. He's tired of the church coming to church every week and leaving the same way we came. A form of godliness, but denying the power thereof. He's tired of you preaching and you worshiping and living a life that's not pleasing to him at the same time. Shall we continue in sin that grace may abound? God forbid. You think you get by, but God's gonna cut you off. You least expect them to. Don't be caught. That's the work. Old church said, with your pants down. I want to be found working and serving the Lord. I don't want to be found at the Marriott. And it's not my wife. I don't want to be found on the street selling drugs. I don't want to be found with the same sex. And society has normalized that. Even in school, they teaching our children how little boys holding hands with little boys. In our books, school books, it's in there. But parents, we got to let them know that God said it's an abomination. But that's not the only abomination. Again, if you're going to dwell on one sin, get the other sin. Sowing discord is abomination. A proud look. It's an abomination. Who help me, Holy Ghost? Whew. These things God hates. But I'm so glad that he loved us enough. Even when we were yet in our sins, he died for us. I wonder, do I have a believer that's glad that he went to the cross? Took every sin. He became sin for us and nailed it to the cross. For every liar, it was nailed to the cross. Every backbiter, every whoremonger, every drunkard, it was nailed to the cross. And he shed in his blood that washed all us. While that blood was being shed, our sins were being blotted out. Shed it for the remission of our sins. And he died. He didn't go in a coma. He wasn't in a deep sleep. He died. The scripture says he died. And his Roman soldier, they want to know, prove he was dead. So they put a spear in his side. Whew. After he died. To prove. They didn't break any bones because the scripture said not a bone of his would be broken. No bones were broken, but he died and was buried in Joseph's new tomb. And he told them, destroy this temple. And in 3 days, I'm going to raise it up again. They thought he was talking about a physical structure. They say, ain't no way possible you can raise this temple when it took 40 some years or more to build. But he wasn't talking about a physical building. He was talking about this temple, this body. Drive the nails in my hand. Go ahead, drive the nails in my feet. But on the third day morning, can I get a drum roll? On the third day morning, can somebody help me testify? What did he do? Early Sunday morning, he got up. God raised him up with all power. Woo! In his hand, power to heal, power to forgive, power to save, power to set you free, power to love on your mean self. And the same power he got, he gave it to me. He gave it to you. Because the scriptures say, after the Holy Ghost has come upon you, what my Bible reader said, you shall have power. And it's time for the church to use the power. Stop taking down. Don't let nobody make you feel ashamed because you're a Christian. You go to lunch with your co-workers at work. Don't be trying to say your prayer secretly. Put your head down and pray, Lord, I thank you for my meal. And everybody else that's watching me pray. God said, if you be ashamed of me, I'll be ashamed of you. But I'm not going to be ashamed of somebody that died for me. And that's the one that's coming back for me. Don't let his name go down. Because that name is the name that saved you. That's the name above every name. I ain't never seen the day where a church is ashamed of the name of Jesus. If you don't bow now, you're going to bow one day. Because the scripture said, every knee shall bow. Every tongue will confess that Jesus, not Muhammad, Jesus, not Buddha, Jesus, not sun, sun, moon, Jesus, not daddy, grace, Jesus, is King of Kings and the Lord of Lords.
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Praise the Lord. Praise the Lord. Oh, magnify the Lord with me, and let us exalt his holy name. I do give honor to my Lord and Savior Jesus Christ. He is worthy, worthy, worthy to be praised. Father, in the name of Jesus, I come humble as I know how. First, giving you thanks and giving you praise. Let the words of my mouth and the meditation of my heart be acceptable in thy sight, O Lord, my strength and my redeemer. Amen, amen, and amen. My text will be coming from 2 Corinthians 12, verse 7 through 10. Unless I should be exalted above measure through the abundance of the revelation that was given to me, a thorn in the flesh, the messenger of Satan to buffet me, lest I should be exalted above measure. For this thing I besought the Lord thrice, that it might depart from me. And he said unto me, my grace is sufficient for thee. For my strength is made perfect in weakness. Most gladly, therefore, will I rather glory in my infirmities, that the power of Christ may rest upon me. Therefore, I take pleasure in infirmities, in reproaches, in necessities, in persecutions, in distress for Christ's sake. For when I am weak, then am I strong? I want to use for a subject. Thorns can make you stronger in the Lord. We should all be like Paul. It's not about our achievements, but God's work through him and the gospel that he had. So Paul wouldn't forget. God gave him a constant reminder of his weakness, a thorn in his flesh. No one can say for sure what it was. This thorn had to be a hindrance to him and his ministry because he constantly asked God to remove it. Rather than remove the problem, God said, my grace is sufficient. Grace, unconditional love, kindness, unearned blessings, mercy and forgiveness, spiritual empowerment. God's grace transformed Paul's perspective. God's mighty power is shown through Paul's weakness. Paul said, I can boast about my weakness because his power makes me strong. God sent his only son into the world to take judgment, the suffering and death due to us for our sins upon the cross. The cross demonstrates that the God-man Jesus suffered and that he understands human suffering. God cares for us all. Everyone suffers in some way in our world. We are not free from difficulties and pain. But there is a purpose in suffering. It's how we act that's important. God may be developing you. He knows all about you and your needs. He wants you to pray. He wants you to talk to him. He wants you to read. Oh, he's making you stronger. He's giving you strength. My God, you can lean on him. He's doing something. He's pushing you. My God, he knows all about you. He doesn't want you to fail. He's equipping you for service. He's strengthening your faith. We have to learn to rely on him. My God, James 1.

0: 1:2-8 say, "My brethren, count it all joy when you fall into divers temptation, knowing this, that the trying of your faith worketh patience. But let patience have her work, that she may be perfect, my God, and entire, wanting nothing. If any of you lack wisdom, my God, let acts of God, that give it to all men liberal and unbraided not, and it shall be given him. But let him ask in faith, nothing wavering. For he that waver is like a wave of the sea, driven with the wind and tossed. My God, Paul's thorn made him humble and dependent on God, and that is for all of us. We have to learn to depend on God. We got to trust. We got to trust in God. He knows. He knows everything. He asked the Lord thrice to remove it, but he said, "My grace is enough. It's all you need." When you let Christ take over the weaker, you get the stronger. Oh my God, you become stronger. You become stronger. You become stronger because you're learning to lean on him. He won't let you fall. He won't let you fall. He's holding you. He got you. God knows all about you. He's trying to make you stronger in him. My God, my God. He's setting you on the right course. He got something big for you to do. He knows you by name. He knows your name. My God, my God, my God. Oh God, we thank you. Joshua 1:9 said, "Have not I commanded thee?" He said, "Be strong and of good courage. Be not afraid, neither be not thou dismayed, for the Lord is with thee wherever thou shalt goeth." My God, know that God is with you. He's telling you, he's telling you, he's telling you, he's telling you to be strong and of a good courage. He's telling us not to be afraid. Let you know that God is with you. Don't care what it looked like. Don't care what the problem is. You're going to have these troubles. You're going to have these difficulties. You got to know that God is right there. He's waiting for you. Or he's pushing you. He's carrying you. My God, my God. He's going with you. Isaiah 41:10 say, "Fear thou not, for I am with thee. Be not dismayed, for I am thy God. I will strengthen thee. Yea, I will help thee. Yea, I will uphold thee with the right hand of my righteousness." My God, my God. Philippians 4:13 say, "I can do all things through Christ which strengthen me." How many know there's nothing you can do when Christ is with you? He's giving you strength. He's lifting you up. He's carrying you. He is a mighty God. He is an awesome God. Psalm 46:1 said, "God is our refuge and strength, a present help in the time of trouble." And we seem to be in a lot of trouble now, but we got to learn to depend on God. Well, he is that refuge. He's that strength. He's the one that can hold us in his arms. He knows what we need. He is the comforter. He is the comforter. He knows all about you. My God, my God, my God. Oh, thank you, Lord. Thank you. Psalm 28:7-8 say, "The Lord is my strength and my shield. My heart trusted in him, and I am helped. Therefore, my heart greatly rejoiced, and with my song will I praise him." And that's what we got to do when we are going through some trouble. We are going through some tribulation. We are going through some hard times. My God, we got to learn. We got to learn to start praising him. We got to wake up with a praise. We got to go to bed with a praise all day long. Lord, hey God, I just want to thank you. Lord, if it had not been for you today, Lord, if you hadn't kept me, Lord, if you hadn't walked with me, Lord, if you hadn't woke me up this morning, I don't know where I would be right now, because you've been better to me than I've been to myself. I just want to lift you up. I just want to magnify your holy name. You are a great God. You are an awesome God. You are my strength. When I'm weak, God, I'm weak, God. I'm weak, God. I'm weak, God. But you are pushing me up, God. You're making me strong, God. I'm going to read my word, God. I'm going to get in that Bible, God. I'm going to learn more about you, God. I know you, oh, I know you. I know you, God. I want to know more, God. I want to know more, because you are more, you are more, you are more, you are more, you are more than enough. You are all that that we need right now. Oh, my God, my God. We just want to thank you, God. We just want to give you praise, God, because you've been good to us. My God, you have given us so many blessings. You have been a healer. You have been the deliverer. You are the one we can talk to. We can tell you anything, and it won't go nowhere else. You are the God that sit high, but you look low. You're the God that knows us. You know us. You know. You know. You said, "Knew we all we have to do." Oh God, when we're going through, is ask you, God. Just ask God. Just ask you, God. Just talk to you, God. And you, God, you will move it out of the way, God. Because I'm going to trust you and going to believe, God. I'm going to trust and I'm going to believe, God, that you will do it. I'm standing on your promises. I'm standing on your word. Oh God, you haven't failed me yet. You haven't let me down. I'm standing on your word. I'm standing on your word. I'm standing on your word, God. Because the storm is making me strong in you. The storm is pushing me. It's pushing me higher. It's pushing me higher. So I'm going to trust in you, God. I'm going to trust my God. My God. My God. Oh, God, I just want to thank you. Oh, God, thank you. Thank you. Thank you. Because the Lord is thy strength. And he is the saving strength of his anointing. Oh, my God. Weakness make you rely on the Lord. Oh, when you're weak, you got to call on him. You got to call on God. You got to call on him. You got to call on him. Because he knows, he knows, he knows. My God, he's going to supply all you need. My God, he's going to give you peace. He's going to give you peace. My God, he's going to help you through this. He's going to walk you through this. He's going to take you through this. My God, all you got to do is trust him. Oh, Paul was not healed, but he did not lack faith. And we got to keep our faith when we're going through. We got to have that now faith, which is the substance of things hoped for, but is the evidence of things not seen. Paul kept his faith. And we got to hold on. We got to hold on. We got to hold on to our faith. My God, the same principles apply to believers today. Oh, while God uses the strength and skills of his people even more, glory can be attributed to God when he will be shunned, when his people rely on him. Oh, my God, serve him and make themselves available despite their weakness and struggle. When you got to still be available. You got to still go. You got to still do. You got to still keep on going. You might be feeling bad this morning. You don't want to go to church. I don't want to do this and I don't want to do that. But you got to push yourself. You got to push yourself. It's just a thorn. It's just a thorn in you. It's just your thorn making you stronger in the Lord. It's just that thorn making you just go forward. My God, you've been looking back too long. You're still looking back. But God said it's time to go forward because I got some work for you. I got some things I want to do, want you to do. My God, oh God, we thank you, we thank you. Oh my God, we want to be strong on our own, but we can't do it. We want to be strong on our own, but we can't. Oh, sometimes we got to stop. We got to stop. We got to stop. My God, stop. That S stand for is for seek. Do you seek help or read your word? Oh my God, when you are facing difficult situations. Oh my God, T is for think. Oh God, I thank you, thank you. Remember that your actions and behavior affects others. My God, O is for others. And do not forget to do good and to share with others. For with such sacrifices, God is pleased. He is pleased. My God. And P is for praying. Are you turning to God? My God. Are you turning? Are you turning to God for guidance and thanking him? You got to thank him for your blessings and struggles that makes you stronger in your weakness. My God. Romans 8 and 26 said, likewise, the Spirit helps us in our weakness. for we do not know what to pray for as we ought, but the Spirit intercedes for us with groan into deep, oh my God, too deep for words. My God, my God, oh my God, my God. When you get into that and you know you don't know what to do, you're still praying. You say, Lord, you got to help me. God, I just don't know right now. But you got to call on him. You got to call on Abba Father. You got to call on our Father who art in heaven. Hallowed be thy name. Thy kingdom come. Thy will be done on earth as it is in heaven. Give us this day our daily bread, my God, and forgive us our trespasses. Oh, my God, as we forgive those who trespass against us. And lead us not into temptation, but deliver us from evil. For thine is the kingdom and the power and the glory forever and ever. You got to keep praying. This is a season of prayer. You got to call on him. You got to call on him. You got to pray. You got to pray. You got to go in your secret closet. You got to pray. You got to pray. God is our only help. We got to look up. We got to look to the hills from which cometh our help. My God, my God. He is waiting on you. God is waiting on you. You got to rely on God. Oh, rely on God. Proverbs 18 and 10 said, the name of the Lord is a strong tower. The righteous man run into it and is safe. My God, my God. Isaiah 40, 29 said, he gives power to the faint and to him who has no might. He increases strength. Oh, my God, my God. That thorn is making you stronger. Oh, God, thank you. Thank you for your power. Thank you for your power. Let your power fall. Let your power fall. That thorn is pushing. But I thank you for your power. I thank you for your power. I thank you for your anointing. I thank you for your strength. I thank you, God, because I'm getting stronger. I thank you, God, because my faith is increasing. I thank you, God, for you holding me. I thank you, God. I thank you. You won't let me fall. When I get weak, I thank you, God. I thank you, God, for that thorn is making me. That thorn is taking me to another place. That thorn is taking me higher. That thorn is making me grow. My God, when I'm weak, God, I'm getting stronger. Oh, my God, when I'm weak, I'm strong. I'm strong in you because I can pray now. I can call on you now. I know all about you. I know all about you. My God, you are the beginning and the end. You are my strength. You are everything. You are the one I know that can help. You are the one. I thank you for everything. Thank you God for your love. Thank you God for your peace. Thank you God for your joy. Thank you God for everything you have done up until this present time. I thank you God for holding on, for holding my hand. I thank you God. I thank you for your love, God. Most of all, I thank you God for your son. My God, you are a great God. The storm is making me strong. It's making me depend on you, God. You are more. My God. You are more than enough. Oh, my God. I thank you, God. I thank you. I thank you. Thank you. Thank you. Thank you. Thank you, God. Oh, God, you are more. You are more than enough. Oh, God, I'm going to bless your holy name. I'm going to bless the Lord, oh, my soul, and all that is within me. I just want to bless you, Lord. Just want to thank you, Lord. Just want to look to you, God, because you're the only one. My God, I'm depending on you, God. I'm relying on you, God. Oh, that thorn, God. I know in the end, God. Oh, God, I know I'm going to be benefited by the thorn pushing. It's pushing harder. My God. Oh, God, thank you, God. Thank you. Oh, that's the way we feel sometimes, that thorn is there. It's just making us move this way and move that way. But we trying to get away from those situations. We are trying to get away from those problems, but they won't go nowhere because they're right there. But God got your back. God is right there. He knows what he's doing. He knows all about you. My God, my God. He is a on-time God. He is a on time God. He may not come when you want him, but I want you to know he's an on time God. My God, my God. Oh God, I thank you. God, I praise your holy name. Oh God, we thank you. We thank you. We thank you. We thank you. We thank you. We thank you, God, because the thorns are making us stronger. Ooh, in the Lord. My God, my God. Oh, Father, we thank you. Oh, Heavenly Father, we thank you. Oh, God, thank you for everything. Thank you, thank you, thank you. I put on the whole armor of God. Ooh, I'm putting on the whole armor. Heavenly Father, I am thankful for your mighty armor you have provided for me. I put on the full armor of God. Oh, the helmet of salvation. The breastplate of righteousness. Oh, the girdle of truth. The sandal of peace. The shield of faith which protects me from all fiery darts of the enemy. And I pick up the sword of the Spirit, which is the word of God, that I will use it against the forces of evil in my life. And I place on my feet the sandal of peace of the Lord Jesus Christ. I ask you, Lord, to be my God, and underneath your mighty wings, according to Psalm 91, I put on my armor. I put on my armor and live and pray in complete dependence upon you. I pray in the Spirit at all times and on all occasions. I'm praying in Jesus' name. Oh, my God, my God. We are praying. We are praying. We are praying. God, we thank you, God. Oh, God, we are praying, God. Oh, we are suited up. We are suited up. We are suited up with the armor. Oh, my God, my God. Father, in the name of Jesus, I come praying for your people, God. Oh, God, we ask that you will go before each one, God. Oh, touch everybody, God. Touch your people right now, God. As we are praying, we are praying, we are praying, we are praying, God. Oh, God, I'm praying for your clergy, God. Oh, God, I ask you to anoint them this morning. I'm asking you right now in the name of Jesus. Give them a strong word. Oh, give them that word, God. And we thank you for them, God. Oh, God, do it. Do a new thing in their life, God. Oh, God, put your arms of protection around them and their families. Oh, it's in Jesus' name we are praying. In Jesus' name we are praying. Father, Father, stop by the hospital. Father, lay your hands on them, God. Let faith go before them. Oh, God, let them lean on you right now in the name of Jesus. Let your power fall as you walk through. Let your power move as you walk through. Lay on them this morning, God. Have your way. Have your way, God. Allow your will to be done in the mighty name, in the mighty name of Jesus. As you're stopping by the nursing home, enter in. Let your presence take over in the mighty name of Jesus. Somebody is calling your name. Somebody need a touch. Somebody just want to talk to you this morning. Somebody got that thorn. Oh, somebody that thorn. Somebody is weak and they want you to stop by and make them stronger. Oh, God, do it, do it, do it, do it, do it this morning. Have your way as you're walking in. As you're walking in, you're walking all around. Oh, my God, my God. Oh, we are praying, we are praying, we are praying, we are praying as you stop by the homeless, God. Oh, God, be their shelter, God, and strong tower. You are the provider. You can do it, God. You can do it, God. You are the provider. Whatever they need, you are the provider. In Jesus' mighty name. In Jesus' name as I'm praying. In Jesus' name. It's in Jesus' name that this prayer get from the Son to you. It's in Jesus' name. It's in Jesus' name. Father, we ask that you stop by the jails, God. Oh, God, I ask you, Lord, to deliver them from all bitterness, resentment, and past memories that are keeping them from moving forward. Let them seek you the more and get a closer relationship. Oh, God, remove those thorns, God. Remove those thorns, God. Let them see, God, you, God. When they get weak, God, let them call on you. Let them know, God, that you can make them stronger in you. Let them know, God, as they read the word, God, in the mighty name of Jesus. Let them know, God, that you can change their hearts. in the mighty name of Jesus. My God, my God. Oh, God, do it, do it, do it, do it. Oh, God, we ask you right now to touch the bereaved families. Send down your comforting angels. Oh, show your compassion as they go through the pain. Show fresh mercies every day. Oh, show them fresh mercies, God. Oh, God, wrap your arms around them. Wrap your arms around them. Oh, God, you are the comforter. You know what each one needs. Oh, God, lay on them, God. Talk to them, God. Let them know you're right there. Let them know you'll never leave them. You say you will never forsake them. You've been there all the time, and you know what they're going through. My God, my God. Father, go before the principals, the teachers, oh, God, and the students, God. Oh, God, look on them, God. Those that are in school and some that are out for the summer, God. We ask you be with them, God. We ask that you find something for them to do, God. We ask that you put your arms of protection around them, God. Oh, put a hedge around them, God. Put a hedge around them, God. In the mighty name of Jesus, cover them, cover them. Oh, God, we are praying for the principal. We are praying for our students, God. We are praying for their parents, God. Touch, God, touch right now. They need you right now. Somebody's calling your name in the mighty name of Jesus. Somebody got some thorns, God. Somebody got some thorns, God. Oh, move them, God, in the mighty name of Jesus. My God, my God. We are praying and we are praying, we are praying, we are praying for the president and administration. Oh, God, go before them, God. Oh, we lay it on the altar. We give it all to you in the mighty name of Jesus. My God, my God. Father, we are praying for the city, the country, and the round the world. My God, my God. Father, stop by WDVA. Touch, touch, touch everyone affiliated with it. Give them strength, God. Let them know how much, God, you love them, God. Oh, God, and encourage them, God. Oh, we encourage them, God. We encourage those that are giving those messages, God, and those encouraging words, God. We encourage them to go forth with them, God. We encourage them, God, and let them know that we appreciate, God, everyone that goes in and come out, God. You bless them, God. You go with them, God. You do the work in them, God. Oh, God, have your way in each and every one, God. Oh, God, we're going to thank you for them in the mighty name of Jesus. My God, my God. Oh, God, we thank you. We thank you. We thank you. Have your way. Have your way. Have your way. Have your way. Oh, God, thank you right now. Have your way, God, as you stop by the listeners, God. Oh, God, surround them with your love, God. Go before them, God. Let them know, God, that your presence, that your presence is right there, God. Oh, God, let them know they can call on you. Let them know, God, that they are audible, Shana, they are thorn, God. Oh, you can work it out, God. You are pushing them, God. You are making them higher, God. You are taking them to another place, God. You are doing something in them, God. They call on you. Let them call on you. Let them call on you, God, right there in the mighty name of Jesus. You can fix that problem. You can do it. You are the healer, God. You are almighty, God. And we need you this morning. Have your way. Have your way. My God, my God. Nothing you can't do. Nothing is impossible with you because we are calling you. We are calling on you, God. And we thank you for doing it, God. We thank you for answering. We're going to claim victory. We are quotable Shonda. We are claiming victory. My God, my God. When praises go up, blessings come down. When praises go up, blessings come down. When praises go up, blessings come down. My God, remember, remember, remember, thorns can make you stronger in the Lord. Follow the light. Follow the light with Elder Rosemary Bethay. In Jesus' name I do pray. Amen, amen, and amen.
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0: Matthew 4:4 reads, "Men shall not live by bread alone, but by every word that proceeds out of the mouth of God." 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Isaiah 40:8 says, "The grass withereth, the flower fadeth, but the word of our God shall stand forever." 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
1: I want to know one thing tonight. 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

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Bo, let me sing it.

I think about Ole Island in Georgia, when I had that hole in my lung, bed down under the PA system and under the apple pie. 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

0: Matthew 4:4 reads, "Men shall not live by bread alone, but by every word that proceeds out of the mouth of God." We're living in very troubling times and dealing with complex situations that are literally driving us to our knees in prayer. God's Word is a sure and stable foundation to sustain us in our daily walk in these uncharted times. 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I'll be sharing a Bible verse and brief exhortation on the Word of God to give encouragement, explanation, and enlightenment to strengthen and inspire you as we both journey through these perilous waters of life. 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

0: Friday, and Rap is for teens ages 13 to 17 and runs from 2 p.m. to 5:30 p.m. Monday through Friday. The Green Street programs are Monday through Thursday at the same times. 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

0: Are you giving right? 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Are you singing right?
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He is our master. 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

0: Matthew 4:4 reads, "Men shall not live by bread alone, but by every word that proceeds out of the mouth of God." 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I'll be sharing a Bible verse and brief exhortation on the Word of God to give encouragement, explanation, and enlightenment to strengthen and inspire you as we both journey through these perilous waters of life. Isaiah 40:8 says, "The grass withereth, the flower fadeth, but the word of our God shall stand forever." 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

Now we all recall the story of the ten virgins. Five were wise, five were foolish. They all knew that the bridegroom was coming, but neither of them knew when. Check this out.

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sad, because there are gonna be preachers standing at the judgment facing Jesus. I'm gonna say, Lord, I heal the sick, I raise the dead. Jesus is gonna say, but I don't know you. They're gonna wait a minute, Jesus. I'm the one that had 30,000 members. I went all overseas, feeding the hungry, clothing the naked, casting out demons in your name. Jesus said, depart from me, you workers of iniquity.

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And they said, Reverend, what do you think about same-sex marriage? I said, well, it's not what I think. It's what Jesus thinks. And I began to tell them to read the Bible, Leviticus 18:22. The Bible says, thou shalt not lie with mankind as with womankind. It is an abomination. And then Leviticus 20:13 said, if a man also lies,

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And then read your Bible over in the New Testament, Romans 1:24-28. Let you know that God gave him up to a vile affection. And then God still another time gave him up to a reprobated mind. That's what he thinks about it. And abortion laws

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2: Whatever you need, you can call him up. Tell him what you want. And then have faith and believe that you shall receive whatsoever you asked of him. Good morning. Good to see all of you here this morning. Amen. It's good to be here, isn't it? Because you could have been somewhere else this morning, but God saw fit for you to be here today. And we thank God for your presence here this morning. We're going to not hold you too long because, I ain't even saying that because I know none of you plan on going to D.C. today to the wrestling match, so I'll leave that alone. Amen. Amen. And I know you're not going to stream it. Amen. You're not going to pay for it. So I'll just leave that alone. Thank God for your presence here today. And we pray that your stay would be beneficiary. As I was looking around, and my message this morning will be coming, well, it'll be about Abraham and his faith. And I was just thinking as I looked around and at all you nice looking people, and I realized we don't have a lot of young people here today. And we don't have a lot of young people, period, really. But I was just thinking, I don't know why it crossed my mind as I looked at the congregation, and then I looked up and I looked at the choir, the male chorus, and we was talking about Abraham today and him having faith. And I don't know why, but it just crossed my mind, maybe some of y'all can be persuaded as Abraham was when he was 75 years old and he was able to father a child. I was wondering if there are anybody in here that's going to take me up on that this morning, that we might have some young people in God's house. I see everybody bowing your head down. I wonder, you praying yes or praying no? Well, we're going to get to that in a minute, but just I didn't want to forget it just in case I forgot my message. I might forget to throw that out, but he was 75. And then he went on to be 100 almost before it all happened. But I assume I don't have any takers this morning. Well, God bless you. Okay, let us get down to the business at hand since that's not going anywhere. Genesis chapter 12. Genesis chapter 12. And we'll probably use three Genesis chapter 12. I'll probably read some of Romans chapter 4 and maybe back to Genesis chapter 22. Genesis chapter 12, verses 1 through until I finish. Amen. Now the Lord said unto Abram, get thee out of thy country and from thy kindred and from thy father's house into a land that I will show thee. And I will make of thee a great nation, a great nation, and I will bless thee and make thy name great, and thou shalt be a blessing. And I will bless them that bless thee and curse them that curse thee. And in thee shall all the families of the earth be blessed. And Aaron departed as the Lord had said unto him. And Lot went with him, and Abram was 75 years old when he departed to Haran. And Abram took Sarah his wife and Lot his brother's son, all their substance that they had together, had gathered, and the souls that they had gotten in Haran, and they went forth to go into the land of Canaan. And into the land of Canaan they came. And Abram passed through the land in a place called Shechem unto the plains of Moab, and the Canaanites was in the land. You may be seated. Father God, as we come this morning, we thank you once again for this day and for this opportunity to stand before your people. We pray, Father, now that you would give us the ability as we stand before your people, that a word for your people that will inspire, encourage, and edify us, Father, but give you the glory. And then when it's all said and done, Father, we just pray that it'll be all of thee and none of me. In the precious and adorable name of Jesus Christ, we pray. Let us all say amen. Our subject this morning is simply have faith in God. Amen. Because there's nothing too hard for God. Amen. We all believe that, right? Amen. There's nothing too hard for God. We must realize that talking about having faith in God, we know that the definition according to Hebrews said, now faith cometh. Faith is the substance of things hoped for and evidence of things not seen. We know that, as was first stated in the prayer, that we live in a time now that, especially we as a people, is trying to make things difficult for us always, but we have always had faith in God. God has brought us a mighty long way. And what they're trying to do now is just not going to work, simply for the fact that God brought us from a mighty long way when we didn't have nothing. And what we got now. And so if they think that they're going to push us back from what we got now and where we've gotten from nothing, from what we have now, that they just fight a losing battle, because God is our Lord and Savior. Amen. As I was sitting there thinking, or I was thinking on yesterday evening, when Abraham gave us the 40 acres and a mule, then Andrew Jackson came and took that 40 acres and a mule away from us. And there we was as a people. We didn't have anything. But we, through faith in God, have gotten to where we're at now. Nothing we didn't have. And we rose to the point where we even got a man to become president of the United States, and Barack Obama. So we went from nothing to having the most powerful man in the world for 8 years. And that's why they're so mad, because that's supposed to have never happened, because I don't know why they hate us so. But I'm here to tell you, you've heard me say it time and time again, we are one of God's chosen people. It makes no difference what they do or what they try to do, that we will still, might have been at the tail one time, but we shall be at the head, because we are God's people and we have faith and we trust in God. Even with all the things that we do on a negative side, our positive outweigh our negative. Our faith in God and believing in Him carried us a long way. Faith. Faith is the most important element in the life of the believer. Faith is the cornerstone of our spiritual life. Faith allows us to receive the riches of God. Faith triumphs over the impossibilities and overcome world's problems. Faith's attitude of mind is reading and trusting in God's word. Faith is the keen eye that penetrates the darkest night and is there when the sun rises tomorrow. Faith is the knowledge of God's word and not common sense. Faith is our sixth sense that makes the spiritual world a reality. Faith is our, faith puts God in focus and stop worrying about what's going on around us. Faith is essential for our healing because James said the prayer of faith shall save the sick and the Lord shall raise them up. Our Bible speaks about several faiths. It said faith is, we have weak faith, you have wavering faith, unwavering faith, common faith, strong faith, great faith, dead faith, growing faith. Then it says those that have little faith. My desire this morning is that we'll be lifted up here at Oak Grove to realize that we have strong faith, that we have great faith, that we don't have dead faith, and we don't have little faith. Because we serve and worship a mighty God. That is my desire for us here at Oak Grove as we continue to reach forward as we march up the King's Highway. From our scripture reading this morning, that was Abraham. Abraham was living in a time when his father was an idol worshiper and he did not know God because he did not grow up as God. Worshiping God. They were worshiping idols, had idols that they worshiped because their Abraham's father made idols for different people. Abraham was in an adverse situation. But God came to Abraham one day, told Abraham that he wanted him to leave, told Abraham he wanted him to leave his family, leave them behind and go to a place that Abraham knew nothing about. But God told him, but I will show you where you will go. Abraham, not knowing where he was going, took his family and all that he had and Lot, his brother's son, and they began to march down the valley of the road that God had laid out for them. God told them that, told Abraham that I'm going to make you a great nation. God told him that I'm going to bless them that bless you. God said that I will curse them that curse you. And Jesus and Abraham became the father of many nations. He became the father of the Jewish people. He became the father of the Muslim people. He became the father of Christianity. The Muslim people have over 2 billion people worldwide. The Jewish people have almost 16 million people, and Christianity has about 3.6 billion people worldwide. God told him that he was going to make them as many as the stars in the sky and as the sand on the seashore. God kept his promise to Abraham because Abraham kept his promise to God, not knowing where he was going, but he was willing to go. Because God had told him that he would be the father of many nations. Then to Romans this morning, what I was alluding to just a few minutes ago, that God had told Abraham that he was going to be the father of many nations. But we find in the chapter 4 of Romans where God was talking to Abraham. And he said, as it is written, I've made thee the father of many nations. We start in verse 17. He said, before him whom he believed, even God who quickened, in other words, made him alive from the dead, and called those things which be not as though they were, who against hope, talking about Abraham, believed in hope that he might become the father of many nations, according to that which was spoken, so shall thy seed be. And being not weak in faith, that was Abraham, not weak in faith. He believed in God, and that's what I want to stress with us today. I don't care what the situation may be, how bad it may look down the road, but we just must have faith and believe in God. Abraham considered not his own body now dead when he was about 100 years old, neither the deadness of Sarah's womb. The Bible said that Abraham staggered not at the promise of God through unbelief. But the Bible said that he was strong in faith. And that's what I want us to hone in on this morning, that we must be strong in faith. Because if God said, it shall come to pass. The Bible said that not only that, but Abraham gave God the glory. And that's something that we must learn to do if we are lacking in. When God tells us something and we start that journey, we always give God glory. Even when we can't see. And the problem that we have, God did not ask us to understand what was going on. He just told us to believe in him and whatever is going on. In other words, we need to trust in God. Don't worry about the circumstances around us. Just trust in God. And the Bible said in verse 21, said, being fully persuaded that what he was promised, what God had promised him, a man 99 years old, God promised him that he would be able to perform. Now, ain't that something? 100 years old, and God told him that he'll be able to perform. He'd run the people out of business with them blue pills if God said that you are able to perform. And Abraham did what God told him to do. And therefore, it was imputed to him as what? Righteousness. Now, it was not written for his sake that it was imputed to him, but it was imputed to him for us. That's what it says. That's what it says in the verse. Now, it was imputed. Now, it was not written for his sake alone, but it was imputed to us also, to whom it shall be imputed. If we believe on him that raised Jesus as our Lord from the dead, who was delivered from the offenses and by raising him again gave us our justification. In other words, what it's saying that what Abraham went through, it wasn't just for Abraham at that particular time, but it said it was for all of us, and that we might gain the ability and knowledge of knowing that whatever God tells you, it shall come to pass. It might not come when you think it should come. It might not come when I think it should come, but if God said it, so shall it be. And Abraham believed that, and that was Abraham's second encounter with God. But then God, in chapter 22 of Genesis, God came to Abraham once again. Isaac had been born, and God wanted to test Abraham once again. And he said in chapter 22, he told him, he said, and it came to pass that these things that God did tempt Abraham and said unto him, Abraham, and Abraham said, here am I. And he said, take now thy son, thy only son Isaac, whom thou lovest, and get thee into the land of Moab and offer him there as a burnt sacrifice upon the mountain in which I will tell thee. Abraham rose up early in the morning and saddled his ass and took two of his young men with him. And then he put the wood on Isaac's back and he went up to the mountain of Mount Moriah. And as they went up, there was Isaac. Isaac said, Father, I see the fire. And he said, I see the wood for the sacrifice, but I do not see the sacrifice. And Abraham said that God will provide. And that's what I want to leave with us today in this message, that whatever it is, if you have faith in God, if you are a child of God, God will provide. And the Bible said that as they went up on the mountain and as they made the sacrifice and as they put the fire to the wood and said, Abraham took Isaac. Isaac was a young man then. And he said he took Isaac and he tied him down on the altar. And then as he was about to stab Isaac with the knife, that an angel cried from heaven and said, do not touch thy son, because we know now that you are willing to what? Sacrifice the son that you love because you believed in God. And he said, look over in the bush, and there is a ram in the bush. And it said, because God will provide. And that's what I want us to understand this morning. I don't know what you're going through, but we need to walk by faith and not by sight. Why? Because the just shall live by faith. And just like Abraham believed in God, we too must believe that God is a rewarder of them that diligently seek him, that God is going to make a way out of no way. I don't worry about what's going on in the world. I get fretted sometimes, but I know who I serve. I know who has all power, and I know what God has done for us in the past when things was mighty dark for us. He brought us from the slave ship to the plantation, and we made it our way from the outhouse to the White House because we trusted in God. And we just need to just get back to that form of trusting in God and just believing in God, because I believe a time is going to come before things get better, things are going to get worse. But I believe that because we are trusting in God like Abraham, that a brighter day is on the horizon, that one day we're going to wake up and everything that seems so dark, that the sun is going to rise again, and we will make that step and let the world know that we are God's chosen people. We might not got that 40 acres. We might not got that mule, but God still raised us up. And I believe that a time is going to come again where the world is going to look at it and say, it's something about those people. We done everything we could to put them down, but every time we try to put them down, God raised them up. We talk about them. We killed them. We hung them. We burned our churches. We kill the young, but every time we turn around, God lifts them just a little bit higher. And that's why I don't worry. I'm like Abraham. If God said, so shall it be. So don't worry about what's happening in the world. Just put your trust in God. And every morning you get up and say, thank you, Father, for another day. You allowed me to see another day. I don't know what tomorrow gonna bring, but I know who gonna bring tomorrow, because you've been so good to us all the way down. We don't always do what we're supposed to do, but it's something about us that you still got your arms around us. The more they push us down, the farther we go up. The more they talk about us, the more we keep on moving up. Why? Because we just like the Jewish nation of people. God has his hand on our back. And if God got his hands on you, you don't have to worry about it. You might go through some trials and some tribulations, but you don't have to worry about it. They might cuss you out every now and then, but you don't have to worry about it. They might call you everything but a child of God, but you don't have to worry about it. Why? Because your faith is in the one and only. They call him Jehovah. They call him Lord. But I just want to let you know that you don't have to worry about it. You might not see it coming. We might have to go to glory before we see it coming. But I guarantee you, it's on its way. God is going to make a way for you. Even when we don't know which way it's going to come, then you're going to have to sit down and look up and say, it's something about those people that God got his hands on. Why? Because we walk by faith and not by sight. We have been pushed, it bothers me sometimes why, as much as we try to get along, it's just in them to just hate us anyway. Not all of them, don't get me wrong. It's a whole lot of good ones, don't get me wrong. But just that bunch that think that they are God's chosen. But we are God's chosen. They must realize on the day, and I think I might have mentioned before, on the day of Pentecost, half of those people there were people from the African continent. So my point is, they did not give us Jesus Christ. God gave us Jesus Christ. They want to take the credit for everything. But I'm not giving them nothing. God is our Lord, Jesus is our Lord and Savior. As long as we keep our hands in his hands, we're going to be just fine. Yes, we've made mistakes. Yes, we do stupid things as a people, but so does everybody else. But it's something about our tenacity. It's something about the more they try not to allow us to, the more God still raises up. The more they try to take from us, the more God give us. So my point is, I truly believe, that going through these things we're going through, things might get a little rough for a little while. But that's just so people can start knowing they're going to need God. And they'll come back to God's house. And they'll realize that God is who he said he is. God is our Lord and Savior. And when we get back to doing those things that God wants us to do, everything is going to be all right. And you'll always remember, just always remember, anytime you're doing something for God, Satan got people out there that's going to come against you. So don't us or we worry about those. Let us come back. Give God all praise and honor and glory each and every day. Let him know, as Sister said this morning, the message that he preached the other night, we just got to give him more thanks. Appreciate him a little more. Thank him a little more. Not that we're not going to make mistakes, but when we go up high and we're having a high time, just when we come back down, let us walk a little straighter each time. And when we do that, everything's going to be all right. I see the writing on the wall. And I told you all this 3 or 4 years ago why this was going to happen. And it has happened. But now what we got to do is come back as a people and love God with all our heart. And then love our brother as ourselves. And we'll be just fine. God will take care of that mess. Just be aware so you know how to pray and talk to other people, because we have a lot of people that's all messed up and not thinking. But it'll help us when they get to the point where they don't know which way to go and their thinking is all messed up. There you are to tell them about Jesus and tell them that's where you need to be, because that's who we are as a people. We as a people have always been a loving people. We've done stupid stuff, of course, but we've always loved one another and we always looked out for one another. Don't y'all remember when y'all came to my house and get some sugar or some flour or some egg? Y'all used to do that. Y'all remember coming to my house doing that? Well, that's the way we were. And we still like that. We want to share what we have with others that don't have. That's my point. That's my point. We need to continue to do that. To love one another. That's what got us where we are now. Amen. Just trust in God. And when you trust in God, everything will be all right. Just have faith in him. As I try to lead you in the right direction, I just ask that you, as long as I'm right, follow me. But if I go off track, pull me back on track. Because I might make a mistake. But always follow Jesus. He never make a mistake. And what I'm talking about, whatever the word said, that's what we should do. And if anybody's not doing that, then you have an opportunity to bless them with what God's word teaches us. Because God's word never fails. Trust in God. Have faith in him.
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Could you do me one favor? Grab your neighbor by the hand real fast and say, neighbor. Say, neighbor, I'm so glad Jesus died for me. That's the reason why I don't look like what I've been through. Tell him this hand you're holding right here. Been lied on. Say this hand right here. It's been talked about. Tell him it's been misunderstood. Tell him it's been misunderstood. But tell him by God, grace and mercy. By God, grace and mercy. By God, grace and mercy. I'm still yet alive right now.

0: 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I'll be sharing a Bible verse and brief exhortation on the Word of God to give encouragement, explanation, and enlightenment to strengthen and inspire you as we both journey through these perilous waters of life. Isaiah 40:8 says, "The grass withereth, the flower fadeth, but the word of our God shall stand forever." 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

I wonder tonight if I have anybody in the house that God has promised something to you. Can I tell you something? God has never made a promise that he has not kept. Do I have any witnesses out there?

for the night, but joy comes in the morning. Anybody know that tonight? Well, if you know it, look to your neighbor and say, neighbor, I don't care what the enemy told you, it's not over. To God says it's over. Y'all know that tonight? Listen.

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0: It's an evening of honor celebrating Bishop Early Dillard, pastor by way of the Cross Churches of Christ International, as part of the 82nd WOTCC Convocation. 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

0: Matthew 4:4 reads, "Men shall not live by bread alone, but by every word that proceeds out of the mouth of God." 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I'll be sharing a Bible verse and brief exhortation on the Word of God to give encouragement, explanation, and enlightenment to strengthen and inspire you as we both journey through these perilous waters of life. Isaiah 40:8 says, "The grass withereth, the flower fadeth, but the word of our God shall stand forever." 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

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He's worthy of the praise. I don't care what you've been through. Just know that praise is bringing you out.

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2: 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Because when we come together, we don't just talk, we create impact. Let's move our city forward. This is Tony Howerton, paid for by Tony Howerton.

bailouts and buyouts, we need to look to Jesus for divine guidance. Sometimes the Lord allows salt in the form of trials and tribulations in order that we may thirst for the living water. The living water is the Spirit of God. It is not enough just to know the living water. You must drink the living water and let it permeate your total being to sanctify your soul and give the Holy Spirit control.

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1: Lord, when I start to think about all the wonderful things that you've done for me, Lord, how you made ways, how you opened doors, Lord, I lift my hands and just begin to worship you. You're an awesome God. Hallelujah.